0: greater risk. Modifiable risk factors include uncontrolled high blood pressure, smoking, high cholesterol, stress, excess weight, and physical inactivity. Stroke is one of Australia's leading causes of death and disability, but the Stroke Foundation says 80% are preventable. A study published in the British Journal of Sports Medicine has found moderate screen time in the first 3 days after concussion could help with recovery. Researchers looked at 80 concussed teenagers and found prolonged or intense use of smartphones, computers, tablets, TV watching and gaming may worsen the symptoms of concussion. But those who averaged 120 to 140 minutes of smartphone use a day saw their symptoms clear up twice as fast compared to those who recorded fewer than 120 minutes or more than 240 minutes of screen time a day. Turning to sport in tennis, Nick Kyrgios has won in his return from injury. He defeated Corentin Moutet 6-3, 6-4 at the ATP Tour event in Stuttgart. It's his second singles win since 2022. Meantime, Serena Williams has won her first professional match since retiring in 2022. She and doubles partner Victoria Mboko are through to the second round of the Queen's Club Championships.
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That was Richard Clayderman with What a Feeling, and it is What a Feeling. Okay, for today's weather in Casino and surrounds, it's an overnight low of 13 degrees, getting up to 23. Partly cloudy, high chance of showers, the chance of a morning fog inland, and light winds. UVs moderate, fire danger, there's no rating. Sunrise was at 6:37, sunset will be at 4:57. Thursday, an overnight low of 12, getting up to 23. Friday, 12 and 23. And guess what? On Saturday, 13 and 23. 23 is our lucky number.

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0: Yes, we'll make you happy. And we'll make you very happy with the new sound that's coming to Kyogle. It's a piano and everyone's invited to be part of it. So this Saturday, June the 13th at 2 p.m, Kyogle will be launching its very own Stratheden Street piano, which is next to the KMI Hall. This upright piano was donated by a local resident and it's been transformed into a one-of-a-kind artwork by local artist Sally Joyce. She's been inspired by rainforest landscapes, community stories, and the joy of music. There'll be live performances, including some of Kyogle's youngest musicians, plus the debut of a unique piece, Helmholtzia Song, created for the sounds of the same native lily, which is featured on the piano artwork. And after the opening, the piano will be free for anyone to play, whether you're experienced or just curious. So bring your friends, your voice, or just your ears and get excited and help celebrate this new creative space for Kyogle. Hello and welcome, Sally Joyce.
1: Good morning, Helen. Thanks for having me.
0: Yes, it's my pleasure. It's wonderful to have you in the studio today to highlight the Kyogle Stratheden Street piano. And this is an exciting chapter for Kyogle Council and it embraces the community in such a positive, creative way. So this idea was first brought to the community in 2025 by Councillor Olivia Taylor. And we can't wait for it, can we, Sally? You were selected to paint the street piano and you commenced this in March. How did you first find out about it and what tickled your fancy, so to speak? Can you tell the listeners about your inspiration and the scene that you decided to paint?
1: Yeah, I was really excited about this project. I first heard about it through community members, and I supported the project from the beginning wholeheartedly. The reason why I supported it was because back in 2019, my eldest son and I stumbled across the Play Me, I'm Yours project. It was a public project, public piano project in Brisbane. At the time, my eldest son was only 9, and he stepped up to play this piano.
0: Wow.
1: it was in a wide open forecourt outside the Powerhouse Museum in Brisbane.
0: Good on you, Angus.
1: And that day I saw a little bit of magic, and I have had a really full appreciation of the value of pianos placed in public outdoor spaces ever since. I was really delighted that I could be part of bringing this piano to reality for the children and adults in Kyogle, and really delighted for the opportunity to paint it.
0: Oh, that's terrific.
1: Another reason for painting it was I was also involved in the Sunshine Coast Art Force project in 2009. And this is a project across Brisbane and Sunshine Coast where since 1999, over 1,200 traffic signal boxes have been painted across the city by artists. And the reason for that, Helen, is that they realise that the public has more respect for something beautiful and hand-painted, and it actually becomes a repellent for vandalism.
0: So isn't that amazing?
1: Yeah, absolutely.
0: That's the key to success.
1: Yeah, it's been a really proven outcome that the painted traffic signal boxes with artists' work on them have protected them from vandalism, and I really hope that I could protect this piano with an armour of beauty.
0: Oh, that's well said, isn't it? And I believe that you were very influenced when you were 16 and you were visiting an incredible Gothic cathedral in Cologne. Can you talk a little bit about that?
1: Yeah, so about the work and about why I've put this particular scene on the piano and how it's evolved, I was very aware that it was to be Kyogle's very own piano, and I wanted to get to the heart of what makes Kyogle really unique and admired. But at the same time, I wanted to create something incredibly beautiful that would bring awe and wonder to any child who stepped up to it. So I chose to paint a scene from Brindle Creek in Border Ranges. I consider this place to be the upstream jewel in Kyogle, in the Kyogle landscape. And I consider this place to be quite glorious. But I also wanted the piano to be glorious. I wanted that glorious shield of beauty that no one would dare touch. So the concepts came quite effortlessly. I've been drawing and painting this place since I was 13. So this work is kind of an evolution of a lifetime of my own work. And you referred to the Cologne Cathedral. I specifically turned to some early pieces of my work that were titled Rainforest Cathedral. When I was 16, I first visited the incredible Gothic Cathedral in Cologne. When I walked in there, I felt that same ephemeral feeling.
0: The majesty of it.
1: The majesty and that cold and the ceilings and the colour and the height and those buttress roots. And I sort of knew that same feeling from home. I had a little bit of like, oh, I feel like I'm at home in the rainforest. So
0: magic.
1: I thought that drawing on these early concepts was a lovely way to bring just a little bit more glory to this piano and glory to the rainforest.
0: Yeah.
1: Yeah.
0: I was just going to mention, like, you brought up Brindle Creek, and I know that a few years back at the Roxy Art Gallery, they had Nature Transforming, and Gwendolyn Gray, who is an artist at the Casino Art Gallery, she wrote a little segment to go with a beautiful photo from Brindle Creek. It's a lovely place. I haven't been there. Oh, I must hurry up and go.
1: Absolutely. And that photo that you just showed me is, you know, exactly that glorious place that captivates everybody when they go there. And
0: like the beautiful colours that you've painted on the piano, it brings it alive, doesn't it?
1: Yeah, it does. And I also wanted to add value to the piano in a way that was almost priceless. And in doing so, I wish to demonstrate the worth and value and the joy that artists and musicians can bring to public places. Although this work was gifted to the community, I actually donated my painting time. I wanted to raise the question of what the cost would be to the livability and the prosperity of our towns and our communities if we didn't have funding for the arts and fair pay for artists in our community. You know, this is music, theatre, writers. We're so blessed with creatives on the Northern Rivers. So I guess that motivated me to deliberately choose to add even more value to the work. I wanted to make something so valuable and so worthwhile.
0: It's a gem.
1: That the public actually wished they paid for it.
0: I can understand your thinking.
1: Yeah, and
0: and
1: I don't
0: show respect.
1: Absolutely, and I don't do things in halves. So even though you know, I volunteered my time, it was an opportunity to really show my worth,
0: your
1: and show
0: capabilities.
1: My capabilities. If you were a carpenter and asked to hang a door, you know, voluntarily, you wouldn't just put one hinge on it. So I didn't want to just put one hinge on it. I wanted to do it the best I could.
0: And as you were saying, Cuyahoga is blessed and the Northern Rivers with wonderful artists like Mario Sanchez comes to mind with his beautiful
1: Amazing.
0: Leather craft and how he brings life into all the pieces.
1: Yeah, and Mario's work is also very enchanting and captivating. And so I suppose I almost broke a rule in this, you know, that they say, a lot of artists say don't paint for exposure. I did paint for exposure, but I painted to expose all artists on the Northern Rivers and to expose their worth.
0: And your artwork is for outdoors a lot of times, so that has to capture people, doesn't it?
1: Yeah,
0: like
1: absolutely.
0: The silos.
1: Yeah. So a community without artists, without artists and creators would be like having a town with no roads or bridges to connect them. We really should not hesitate to fund arts fairly. The Silo Arts Project, as an example, is a wonderful success story of how paid artists have brought a wealth of income to rural and regional towns.
0: Yes, just look at Casino. We're part of the trail of artwork, aren't we?
1: Absolutely. I really hope that this project connects as many people as a well-made bridge.
0: And we should mention that Cuyahoga's mayor, Danielle Mulholland, mentioned that when the call went out from the council for street pianos, they received quite a few. So if there are any other towns nearby seeking a street piano, please contact the council.
1: Yeah, that's wonderful. I think it will really be a knock-on effect. Like Yukai already has two, and we've seen them. We've seen people there on a Saturday morning at the markets playing, and I've already just seen so many wonderful outcomes. So I'd encourage any local town to come and see the piano and see the outcomes, and there you go. You've already got pianos ready to go.
0: Yes, and I believe you've collaborated with both of your sons on this project. Angus has created a song for the piano, and Toby was responsible for something very curious. Tell us more.
1: So this is actually the first time that I've collaborated with both my sons on an art project, and it's a really wonderful feeling to have them included in my work and in the ideas for the work. I also made another really special collaboration with Aunty Carly McBride, who is a Gullible Elder of the Bundjalung Nation. Her family are from the Richmond River Tribe and the Grady's Creek Mob, and the scene that I have depicted runs downstream into Grady's Creek, into that area where her family lived and grew up. So I collaborated with Aunty Carly on the images inside the circles on the windows that you'll see on the piano. And the reason I did was because I wanted to be able to look really deeply through these windows. The windows were originally based on windows from the Cologne Cathedral, but I wanted to step in a little bit deeper than that.
0: A bit more depth.
1: Yeah. And so I asked Aunty Carly, would she look through the windows
0: for me?
1: Is
0: this like Alice in Wonderland?
1: Yeah, definitely.
0: It's a journey.
1: It really was a journey because so I sent Aunty Carly images of my concept work and she dreamt on them. So she put them under her pillow for 2 nights.
0: And isn't that nice?
1: She sent me her piano dreaming and I translated her descriptions of the window image that you see in the piano now. So the result was some really strong symbols depicting community coming together. That's what came through for her. And I really love that these symbols are right now in the heart of the
0: piano. They're a beat of the piano.
1: They are the beat of the piano, community coming together, because this is actually what this piano is all about.
0: Do people get to meet Aunty Carly on Saturday?
1: Aunty Carly's hoping to come to the launch.
0: She has to come.
1: She has to travel to come, and she would really love to come. And if she can, she will hopefully read you her piano dreaming, because it's quite special.
0: Can you talk a bit about the lily?
1: Yeah, so the collaborations I've done with my sons are to do with the lily and the crayfish image on the piano. So plants have always been intertwined into my work. I particularly love the Helmholtzia stream lily. This is a really large, big lily that grows on the stream of Brindle Creek.
0: What sort of size are we talking?
1: Oh, they can grow up to 2 metres. They're quite majestic.
0: And I have to go there.
1: In summer, they have this beautiful pink lily flower on them, which my mum always pointed out to me as a child. And as a result, I've painted that Helmholtzia lily in my works of the rainforest since I was 13. I see these lilies as like the upstream guardians of our community. So the work itself is titled Upstream Helmholtzia Joy.
0: It really is nature inspired.
1: Yeah, there's a lot of themes coming through. So I wanted to bring music into the piano because I was really conscious of the fact that I was painting a piano. I wasn't just painting a canvas. Like this object that I stepped up to in its own right was already something that was beautifully crafted by someone. Every little thing was made to the nearest millimetre. It was quite a humble piano when it arrived, but I was like, I tried to imagine, and I was curious how I could portray the sounds of the rainforest in colour on the piano. And before I even spoke these words aloud, my eldest son, Angus, said, "Mum, you know you can get like a biosonic reader that can read the sounds of plants." I was like, "What?"
0: Yes, exactly. What?
1: So we took a little creative mission up to the rainforest. I took Angus and Toby up to Brindle Creek. We've been many times, but we went this particular day was specifically to find some more creative content for the piano. So Angus attached a biosonic reader to the leaves of the lily, and the electrical pulses from the plant were then converted through a synthesizer into the most haunting piano note. So at that moment, when we were near the stream, we heard the lily, the sound of the lily, like
0: it
1: those
0: spoke.
1: Pulses. It was like, it was quite quite a moment.
0: Yeah.
1: And so then he composed those notes into a song, and I used those notes of the song to then paint a representation of the song into the piano. It's a little bit hard to explain, but I used those notes in a stripe configuration. So I used the...
0: Oh, like a pattern.
1: The order of the notes determined the order of the colour of the stripes.
0: Oh, that makes sense.
1: And that's now represented when you open up the lid, you will see the stripes, which are the song of the lily on the piano. So now anyone can step up to the piano and, you know, in their own way, the notes are written there too of the song, and they can actually play the notes

0: idea leads to the next idea, which leads to the next idea. So yes, this is part of that beautiful, playful, creative process that we fully embraced.
1: And you know what? I texted Councillor Olivia Taylor about this interview, and then I said that Sally Joyce has got tentacles of creativity because, as you've explained, it leads to one thing to another, and yeah, you're far reaching.
0: It really has been a wonderful opportunity to, even for my own self, to really explore the potential of creativity when you're given time, space and freedom to really, really delve deeply into an idea. It does continue to unfold. And if you open those doors to serendipity, to just following those little paths and following those little cues, it continues to evolve. And I really feel that happened all the way along this project.
1: And that especially relates to children, doesn't it?
0: Yeah,
1: it
0: does. They
1: follow along, and before you know it, they've got a million ideas.
0: Absolutely. And I often liken that creative process to, well, the creative process is playing, and playing is a really important part of children's lives and being able to have time, space and freedom to follow those paths. I'll tell you a little bit more about the song, and I'll tell you a little bit more about Toby's collaboration as well. So the song of the Helmholtz Ear will actually be played at the launch.
1: Wow, performance of Helmholtz Ear Lily.
0: Yeah, exactly.
1: Did I say it correctly?
0: Helmholtz Ear.
1: Helmholtz Ear, I need practice.
0: I will be giving an artist talk into a few more curious facts that we've found out about the Helmholtz Ear Lily by following that creative path. We've found some really curious things which probably don't have time to tell you all about today, but if you come to the launch, we'll be having an artist talk and we'll talk about it. So that song has also been released today on online.
1: Oh my goodness, it's being released today?
0: So
1: right now?
0: Yeah, right today. So you can listen to it. It might be a little bit of a spoiler alert. If you want to come to the opening and hear that song for the first time in the silence of the street, then put off listening to it. But if you'd like to get a little taste and a warm up to what that Helmholtz Ear Lily sounded like at that moment, you can go to Apple iTunes or Spotify and can search Angus Joyce, Helmholtz Ear song, and you can hear it.
1: Oh, great.
0: and I want you to imagine what that lily was trying to say to you on that day. So my second collaboration was with my youngest son, Toby. He loves exploring and photography. And he curiously sought out some really lovely video footage while we were at the stream that day of the Leamington spiny crayfish. And this crayfish is the only animal I've ended up painting on the piano. I had a lot of requests for things like turkeys and other animals, and I left this right to the end, and it has become the full stop on the work. And it's my ode to our obligation to protect the space for curiosity and creativity in our lives and in children's lives. Like I spoke, you know, when you do follow those paths, a lot of really lovely outcomes can happen. But I say this in the
1: context. This is exciting, isn't it?
0: Yeah. We do have a need to protect creativity and curiosity in our own lives and in children's lives, just like the crayfish's shell protects its own body. And I say this in the context of a world where I see many children in their idle time, in that beautiful idle time when you need to be daydreaming and curious and just looking for things. I see that idle time replaced by screen time a lot in children's time, and that concerns me. So this is my little ode to our obligation to protect that time in children's lives.
1: Well said. That's very important. Well, this project has had many contributors. First, a piano was required and donated, and then an artist was selected, followed by the need for a piano tune. And a piano tuner, I should say, Anna Waltman, was able to fulfil that role. And then a carpenter, Vaughan Davies, added the locks. And lastly, the project needed to be launched. We have to say a big thank you to the Arts and Cultural Officer, Kate McGain. She's at the Roxy Gallery, and she's actually documented a timeline of this process. So that's pretty interesting for the public. This is a trial, and it will be used for 3 months in the street of Strathaven, Coyogle. And a little bit of extra news is that I believe you painted this piano while listening to music, piano music, going through your veins. Would you like to elaborate?
0: Yeah, I did, because I just felt like I really wanted to get into the feel. I was really conscious, again, of the fact that I was painting a musical instrument, so I committed to listening

0: to only piano songs for the entire time that I was in the studio. I explored, ones that worked and ones that didn't. And I do believe that if you follow rituals and routine within your creative work, it does invite further serendipity into your work and little coincidences just by following those little things. I did take a few exceptions. I listened to a couple of really interesting little podcasts about creativity and icon painting and other things that all reinforced the work and the ideas that I was thinking about at the time.
1: Oh, that's terrific. We'll just take a break. I will play some more piano music and a sponsorship notice, and we'll come back and talk some more.

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1: Oh yes, we'd love to have you on board. You are listening to Tell Me More, Chit Chat, This and That. I'm Helen McKinnon, and my guest today is the wonderful Sally Joyce. So, Sally, why is this piano so important for the community, and how do you feel about Kyogle actually embarking on this journey?
2: So street pianos have been placed in towns and cities all over the world to add colour and music to streetscapes, but mostly as a way of creatively activating community engagement. I'd like to give you two really beautiful examples that I've experienced with this piano already. It's not even on the street yet. So yesterday I just had to duck into the studio where the piano was to take a few things in, and I came across a friend of mine whose mum, her elderly mum, was up from Melbourne. They don't get to see each other very often. And her mum stepped into the studio and I said, oh, would you like to have a look? And her elderly mother stepped up and played the piano.
1: Oh.
2: And that was just like the most beautiful moment between her and her mum. If that piano wasn't there, when would that opportunity have arisen for her mum to be acknowledged for, you know, her life skill in instilling music in her children? And another, twice also I've seen two examples in the studio where two grandmothers have been in the studio with their granddaughters, and both those children have stepped up and played the piano with, you know, with their whole future ahead of them.
1: You've given me a good idea. My daughter Kelly is coming from Melbourne in July, so she learnt how to play the piano. So come on, Kelly, you can play.
2: And it's those little incidental moments. Like my friend Liz, who came to town yesterday, she wasn't expecting that moment to happen with her and her mum when she drove to town, but that piano just happened to be there and bang.
1: Yeah,
2: but,
1: and know, the was... world needs to change. We're all saying that over and over. We want to connect. We don't want that loneliness. So get out there and play the piano.
2: Yeah, definitely. And it could lead to so many other opportunities. And through the process of this piano, so many people have already stepped forward with positive enthusiasm and delight for what it will bring. Like, first off, Eric and Sonia Anderson donated the piano.
1: Right,
2: they had it really beautifully prepped and sanded before it even arrived. The piano was delivered to the studio in a horse float by Sam, and the Presbyterian minister delivered that. Thank you. It's just so many offers. And then I'd really like to thank Anna Waltman for her passion for pianos and the beautiful job she's done in tuning the piano. Anna just stepped forward with so much enthusiasm for this project and so much skill and knowledge of the piano that she's taught me how to handle the piano and how to treat it with respect.
1: Yeah, I remember Olivia pointing out that because it's in the street, it needs special preparation to weather the weather.
2: And Anna's, you know, worked really hard on giving it a little bit of insulation and tips on having it insulated underneath the piano and vermin proofing it and all these other little things that a normal piano in a lounge room would not need. Also, Vaughan Davies is a carpenter who's stepped up to put a really beautiful lock on the front of it. So when the piano, it obviously will need times that it needs to be silent. If you've got a production going on in the KMI hall, obviously there's times where it needs to be just turned off. So I needed a carpenter who had a sensitivity to the instruments, and Vaughan is better known as one of the members of the Barkerswell brothers.
1: Oh, okay. They've been busking in Strathegan Street a fair bit.
2: Absolutely.
1: And in the past, I think we bought one of their CDs. So hello to them.
2: So hello to them, because I knew Vaughan would bring respect to this instrument and his carpentry skills as well. So that's just some of the people who've stepped up with generosity and their beautiful skills to give this community a piano.
1: Yeah, this project has been evolving, and you began painting your artwork in March. So this was to the amusement of passerbys in the main street, and you were involved in mentoring a young artist, Amber Bowman, You've achieved a vibrancy in this scene that will touch many people, and the vivid colours deliver an entrancing feeling to the piano. So how did this public encouragement help you and make you feel?
2: It's been really, really encouraging and really rewarding and validating that Kyogle's ready for this piano. They're really excited about it. People walked past the window with not just a smile, but big smiles on their face and big thumbs up. Some people who I don't even see smile often smiled at me through the window when
1: they
2: saw the piano.
1: Were they going to burst through the window?
2: They're bursting with excitement. Amber worked alongside me on her own mini mural while I was in the studio. Amber's 12. I took the opportunity to further work on the gift of giving a young person in our community time and space and freedom to hone her own skills. I was gifted time by an artist when I was her age. So Amber came into the studio, worked on her own concepts and ideas. We just stepped through the process and I guided her with technical things. But she's got a really beautiful sense of colour and concepts already, and it was just really lovely to have Amber in the studio.
1: And she's ready to shine, isn't she?
2: She is ready to shine. She's actually going to be playing the piano as well on Saturday.
1: Multi-talented.
2: So that's a little bit special.
1: That's very exciting.
2: Yeah.
1: You have had a lot of experience in public art and you've in fact worked for the Queensland Museum. So in what capacity were you engaged with this?
2: I was an exhibition designer for both the Queensland Museum and Australia Zoo for over a combined period of 10 years. This kind of design is a little bit different to graphic design. It's called interpretive design, and it's where you are responsible for telling a story or bringing facts to the public. So imagine when you walk into an exhibit, it's a whole room. So the exhibit designer's job is to tell the story of the theme of the project. So for example, I would incorporate the wall paint colours, the carpet design into the theme of the exhibit. Or when I was working at Australia Zoo, I might choose to print the sign onto timber to reflect the trees that the koalas
1: natural.
2: Grow in. So for me, public art is a beautiful ground between fine art and exhibition design. It's a little bit of fine art.
1: And it reaches people.
2: It really does. And it's got a story to tell.
1: Yes. Yeah. You've lived in Peachester in Queensland for over 20 years and then you moved back to Kyogle. That was about 5 years ago. And you have a Bachelor of Visual Art and you studied Julian Ashton's principles at the Studio Art School in Lismore. So you've been around. I read that you remarked you need true observation when you convey what you paint something. Can you tell us what you mean by this?
2: Yeah, so places like I had the opportunity to study at the Studio Art School in Lismore when I was 17, 18, and further studies later on through drawing teacher, particularly an artist called David Paulson. And what these people taught me, is that, and what I mean by observation is that you have to see something and really observe its forms in the first place, the way
1: like
2: the
1: a
2: light
1: sign.
2: Sits on it. The way the colour sits on it. And when you understand how a form is in real life, then you can distort it and then you can see and paint more than what you see. But if you see it first, you then have greater freedom to distort it with informed judgment.
1: Okay.
2: I guess that's what I mean.
1: So it's a real process.
2: Yeah.
1: And you've previously had a solo exhibition titled Lion's Road in 2021 at the Roxy Gallery. You're known for creating gardens with your husband and you've been involved with some preschools in our region and the Stephanie Alexander Kitchen Garden Program. What haven't you done? Do you feel the need to reach out to children and capture their love of play?
2: Yeah, I absolutely do. Firstly, when you mentioned the Lions Road, I'd just like to give a little shout out to a Cow FM presenter, Margaret Rollins, because she actually exhibited with me on the Lions Road project. And maybe Margaret might be listening right now when she's on the other side of the world in Italy. She's a very inspiring person.
1: She certainly is. Hello to Margaret
2: from Cow
1: FM.
2: She's
1: a favourite of this whole region. Everyone's watching the Facebook trip with all this excitement. It's wonderful, isn't it?
2: So gardening and flowers have always been intertwined into my art practice. It's kind of like painting with plants. I once filled a gallery with live flowers hanging from the ceiling in an exhibition titled From Eden to Urban. So the entire ceiling was filled with flowers, and the gallery just smelt amazing. So I paint murals in gardens, and I take great delight in growing the same plants painted in the mural adjacent to the mural, such as, for example, the Richmond birdwing vine. So I might paint the birdwing butterfly and the vine, but I'll plant the vine next to it so it sort of ends up growing into the mural.
1: Merging, yeah.
2: We have a gardening business, and I do design gardens that are play-friendly and enchanting. These are the types of spaces that I enjoyed playing in as a child. You could design like the most beautiful garden, but if children do not have permission to play in it and to hide in it, to move things around in that garden and to make things in it, it just becomes an ornament to look at, and then the child might get in trouble for playing in it or destroying it. So I want to provide gardens that have real play value, but mostly I want others to understand why it's important for children to have play value and why these gardens are important for their development.
1: Sally, you are into so many projects. This is incredible. And tomorrow's a very special day.
2: Yeah, so I'd just like to just, the timing is quite impeccable today, because I am a proud advocate for creating play opportunities for children. And I would like to point out that tomorrow on June 11 is International Day of Play. The international theme for this year is to protect play and protect childhood. And I think we've spoken about some of those values in creativity and things that we need to protect for children. So on International Day of Play, I'm thinking about what play means to me, what it meant to me as a child, what play means to the children in my life, or why play matters in my work, because every child deserves to play. This year's international theme is a call to action for every individual, organisation and government to stand up for children's right to play, and in doing so to protect childhood itself, because when we protect play, we protect children's health, their happiness, their learning and their development, and we protect their futures.
1: And that's been ignored for so long, hasn't it? Because we've just put children in front of television sets and just allowed them to sit quietly, whereas really they'd rather be outside.
2: Well, what we know is that 1 in 4 Australian children have never climbed a tree, and 1 in 3 Australian children are not getting enough play every day. So they are not getting freedom, time and space to play. And so it's...
1: Yeah, and they don't have trees to climb, perhaps, because they have small backyards. I know when my granddaughter Aria came to visit, the first thing she did was run outside and up a tree.
2: Wonderful. That's really wonderful, because, Play Australia, the International Day of Play is a time to actually do exactly what you've said, is think about the challenges and what are the barriers that children are facing to not playing. Is it shrinking spaces, overscheduling? Is it screen time? Is it risk-averse cultures? And to make – it's up to all of us to take meaningful steps to remove those barriers. This piano, I think, is going to be a call to the Kyogle community to come out and play, and it will show that playing without purpose – can add immense joy and meaning to our lives, because play is a biological imperative to how humans learn, and we must protect that.
1: We certainly must. And in recent times, I've been enthralled by watching Amanda Keller host a series on the ABC called The Piano. This last season saw Andrea Lamb and Guy Sebastian, who were judging the series, and they had so many interesting, wonderful participants. Do you think we can record any of the pianists playing for our future enjoyment?
2: I think it would be wonderful. It would be a really great idea for Kyogle to have their very own piano series, and perhaps Amanda Keller might put Kyogle on the map. She might like to come and visit this piano. But this piano is a 3-month trial, so let's get it out on the street, and we'll go for the bigger ideas after a couple of months when everyone's, comfortable with it and it's all snug and we're all enjoying it.
1: That's good. Sounds good to me. We'll just take a short break and then come back. I'm just going to play Andrea Bocelli.

0: Okay, that was the wonderful voice of Andrea Bocelli. Hope you enjoyed that. Okay, you're listening to Tell Me More, Chit Chat, This and That. I'm Helen, and in the studio is Sally. And now we are going to talk about what is planned for the actual launch of this event, because it's quite surprising, isn't it?
1: It's quite a curious event. We sort of don't actually really know the outcome. And again, that's the whole role of play, is something where you don't know the outcome, but the anticipation is usually pretty hopeful.
0: Yes, I wish I could come.
1: So the launch is this Saturday, June 13th at 2 p.m. There's been a really wide and curious response to attend. There's residents from Kyogle Aged Care coming. I've got friends travelling from up to 4 hours in Queensland to come and attend. So it's already showing signs of being a really special community event that will be connected by all walks of the community. I just want to give you a little example of one, you know, what's going to happen and why this is so beautiful. So throughout the process of painting the piano, a little girl's grandmother approached me and said, my granddaughter told me, she's just started to learn the piano. She said, she told me that she wants to get so good at playing the piano so she can play that piano.
0: Specifically that piano.
1: Specifically that piano. So I'm really delighted to tell you that that little girl is going to be the first pianist to step up to the line of young pianists who will play the piano on the day. So that's what this project's all about.
0: An honour.
1: Some other pianists will be Hazel Nix, Amber Bowman, who helped paint it, Chris Wesley, who was a community member who was who really campaigned for this project in the beginning. So it's wonderful that he will be able to step up and play. And don't miss, if you come for one reason, don't miss Kyogle's own protege pianist, Aviv O'Callaghan. Aviv's going to finish the performed parts.
0: Oh, and tell me more about Aviv.
1: Oh, Aviv is
0: what
1: a
0: age?
1: Wonderful. He's 15. He's a wonderful piano player. So I really hope everyone gets to hear Aviv play.
0: Does he go to high school?
1: He homeschools.
0: Homeschools.
1: And as a result, he gets to practice his piano a lot. And he's got, yeah, really refined skills. Angus will also be playing the Hamholtzia song. The real magic in this Saturday is going to be the grand finale, when the public has the opportunity to spontaneously play, and we don't even know what's going to happen there yet. Play is invited after the formalities. The piano's not going anywhere, so the community is welcome to stay in the street and play, and that will be the ongoing outcome of this piano.
0: Oh, that's very special. You've remarked that this humble piano will feel like a grand piano when the project is finished. This is very much on the mark, and it must feel like an honour for you to have painted this colourful scene, and it has the design to protect it, as you were explaining. We hope it transforms the harshness of our world around us, and that we can focus on all the good things that abound in nature and can be shared. So thank you very much for your labour of love, and to the councillor, Kyogle councillor Olivia Taylor, for this wonderful idea for the town.
1: Thanks very much, Helen. Yeah, I really do hope that every child who steps up to this piano feels quite special to be stepping up to such a beautiful piano. But I really hope that every child that steps up to this piano knows that through the gift of having this piano, that they feel trusted, that they feel valued, and that they feel loved by their community. And that's an opportunity to give any child a spark for life. I would just like to also say a really big thank you to Olivia Taylor and Linda Clark for believing in their big ideas, and to everyone in the community who have supported this project with enthusiasm. It's been a real pleasure to help this project come to life. I'd like to thank Kyogle Council for providing me with the studio space and paint and new brushes, and for welcoming such a brave, creative project to this town. Let's really hope that this is the beginning of more arts projects to promote the livability and prosperity of our town.
0: That's so true. That's very true. And similarly for Casino, we have the Casino Art Gallery, and we're so thrilled that the suspension bridge brings people across from...
1: Yeah, that's wonderful to be to have your gallery in a walkable location where people can just enjoy all those simple little things that are magical.
0: Yeah, well said. Thank you so much for coming in today, Sally Joyce, and explaining all about the piano and the involvement with the community, because it's brought everyone together.
1: Yeah, thanks very much, Helen, and everybody, thanks for listening, and I hope you get to play on that piano someday.
0: Thank you and goodbye.

0: 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Here's the news.
1: National Radio News.
2: Hello, I'm Laura Devoy. The federal government says Australians should not expect an extension of the cut to the fuel excise. The excise on petrol and diesel was halved for 3 months in response to rising prices due to the Middle East conflict and the closure of the Strait of Hormuz, resulting in a reduction of 26.3 cents per litre. But the measure is due to expire at the end of this month. Infrastructure Minister Catherine King told the ABC an extension is unlikely.
3: We're consulting obviously with industry about the impact of that, but people should at this stage expect that it's coming off at the end of June.
2: One of the alleged Bondi shooters has been charged with 19 additional offences. The 24-year-old is already facing 59 offences, including murder, attempted murder, and committing a terrorist act in relation to the terror attack last December, which resulted in the deaths of 15 people. His lawyers today told the court paperwork has been filed for another 19 offences. They include discharging a firearm with intent to resist arrest, cause wounding or grievous bodily harm with intent to murder, and shooting with intent to murder. The federal, South Australian and Tasmanian governments have announced another funding package for Nyrstar smelters. David Wilson has the details.
4: Last year, the governments contributed $135 million to keep the smelters in Hobart and Port Pirie operating. That arrangement expired on the 1st of May this year. Today, the governments announced $105 million in new funding to progress feasibility studies. The joint package will support operations at both facilities through to the end of this year. Tasmanian Premier Jeremy Rockliff says it will secure 600 direct and 1,000 indirect jobs in his state. Around 800 people are employed in Port Pirie.
2: New data shows Western Australia has the highest student-teacher ratio in the country. The report on government services shows there are 15.2 students per teacher in WA primary schools compared to the national average of 13.7. In high schools, the ratio is 12.8 students per teacher, the second worst in the country. A spokesperson for the state government says WA public school class sizes had remained stable over the past 6 years and are below the maximum size across all year levels. Three Americans and an Italian have been announced as the crew for Artemis 3, NASA's next mission as it prepares to land on the moon. But these astronauts won't set foot on the moon. Instead, they'll remain in low Earth orbit and will dock prototype lunar landers. The mission is being described as a rehearsal for the moon landing penciled in for 2028. NASA astronaut Randy Bresnik is the commander.
5: We, the Artemis 3 crew, are honored to be able to carry this torch forward, to be able to execute our mission, to make that flame burn brighter and pass it on.
2: Turning to sport, in swimming, 17-year-old Sienna Toohey is going to the Commonwealth Games after winning the women's 100-metre breaststroke final at the Australian Trials. Her time of 1 minute 5.97 broke the national age record for 17-year-old girls set by Liesl Jones in 2003. Kaylee McEwen overcame illness to win the 100-metre backstroke. Sam Short outtouched Kai Taylor in the men's 200-metre freestyle. Matt Temple won the men's 100-metre butterfly, and Henry Allen claimed the men's 100-metre backstroke.
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7: Good morning to everyone out there in the land of radio. This is Burnsy and I'm here till 2 o'clock. Just chugging away, putting on a bit of music. All right. First song up is by a band called The Church. Oh, by the way, I hope your day is travelling nicely in the late morning. The first band up I've got to put on is called The Church. And this song is called Under the Milky Way.

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0: Well, people out there in radio land, whoops, I've got the wrong side of the paper. This is Burnsy, this is Cow FM, and I have a weather update for you. And the date is the 10th of the 6th, 2026. The temperature will be between 13 and 20. It's going to be mostly cloudy. In Casino at the moment, it's about 20 degrees. The wind is south-southeast at about 4 kilometres. UV is low, humidity is humid, and air quality is good. And sunset will be around about 4:57 p.m. and sunrise tomorrow morning will be around about 6:36 a.m. And there may be fog in some places in the morning. At my place, it was foggy. Yes, was foggy. Nice. Nice and foggy. And yes, the date is the 10th of the 6th, 2026. Temperature will be between 13 and 20. In Casino at the moment, it's about 20 degrees. It's going to be mostly cloudy. Wind is south-southeast at about 4 kilometres. UV is low, humidity is humid, air quality is good, sunset will be around about 4:57 p.m. and sunrise tomorrow morning will be around about 6:36 a.m. Oh.
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All right, people out there, we're going to hear from a band called the Honey Dippers. No, Honey Dippers, not Dippers. It's Honey Dippers. And this song's called I Got a Woman.

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0: I wish I could sing like that. 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Rhythm and melody.

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1: Okay, we're going to hear from Steve Miller Band, and the song's called Jungle Love.

0: The Northern Rivers Military Museum is open Tuesdays and Thursdays from 9 a.m. to 3 p.m. The displays protect and preserve military history important to the Northern Rivers District. The Military Museum showcases memorabilia in remembrance of local service personnel in the past and present theatres of war and peacekeeping missions around the world. The Northern Rivers Military Museum, located at the corner of Summerland Way and Stapleton Avenue, South Casino, next to the Tourist Information Centre.
1: Okay, we're going to hear from a band called The Slapsticks, and this song's called City of Hope.

0: National Radio News.
1: Hello, I'm Laura Devoy. The Federal Health Minister says the National Disability Insurance Scheme will still be a substantial social program despite proposed changes. A committee is currently examining the bill, which was referred to the Senate for an inquiry after being introduced in the lower house. Labor wants to significantly reduce the cost of the scheme, which is projected to be more than $52 billion this financial year. Mark Butler says outside of the aged pension, the NDIS will continue to be the largest social program in Australia.
2: It will continue to be a program of considerably over $50 billion. May not see the 10% plus growth rates that we've seen over the last several years, but it will still be a very substantial social program for businesses to invest in and provide quality services.
1: Iran says it has attacked a US Navy base in Bahrain with drones following American strikes this morning. The US Central Command says the strikes, which targeted sites near the Strait of Hormuz, were in response to the downing of an American Army Apache helicopter yesterday. Iran's Islamic Revolutionary Guard Corps has warned of a more severe response if what it described as US aggression continues. Researchers say there are encouraging signs for the endangered Maugean skate. A team from the University of Tasmania's Institute for Marine and Antarctic Studies has been monitoring a cohort of skates born in Tasmania's Macquarie Harbour. The skates have now reached adulthood, which the researchers say is good news following a significant population decline between 2014 and 2022. But they say while numbers have increased since 2022, more research is needed to better understand population trends and behaviour. The first test of the new emergency warning system will take place today. People in the Canberra suburb of Duffy will receive text messages, which will be accompanied by a warning siren. The system is designed to warn people of natural hazards like bushfires and floods. Today's test is the first in a series, which will be carried out in the coming weeks, with a nationwide test planned for the 27th of July before the system becomes operational later in the year. People who receive the alert do not need to take any action. Moderate screen time could help teenagers recovering from concussion, according to new research. David Wilson has the story.
3: Researchers analysed a cohort of school students aged 11 to 17 within 24 hours of sustaining a concussion. They wore a mini camera for a week to objectively capture out-of-school screen time. The study, published in the British Journal of Sports Medicine, found prolonged or intense use of smartphones, computers, tablets and televisions may worsen the symptoms of concussion. But those who averaged 120 to 140 minutes of screen time a day saw their symptoms clear up twice as fast as those who recorded fewer than 120 minutes or more than 240 minutes a day.
1: Thousands of people are packing into the MCG for the state funeral of former Australian of the Year, Neil Danaher. He played AFL and then coached, but his greatest contribution was off the field with his charity Fight MND, which raises money for research into motor neurone disease. The service will get underway at 1 p.m. local time. Turning to sport, in tennis, Nick Kyrgios has won in his return from injury. He defeated Corentin Moutet 6-3, 6-4 at the ATP Tour event in Stuttgart. Meantime, Serena Williams has won in her first professional match since retiring in 2022. She and doubles partner Victoria Mboko are through to the second round of the Queen's Club Championships.
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1: All right, out there, we're going to hear from a bloke called James Wesley Haymore. And the song's called Life Isn't Hard. And he's having... In this song, I think it's quite funny. The song, I think it's quite funny. He's having a go at Bob Dylan and Neil Young. In this song, just having a little joke about things. And the song's called Life Isn't Hard by James Wesley Haymore.

0: Well, people out there, I have a weather update for you. The date is the 10th of the 6th, 2026. The temperature is going to be between 13 and 21. Now, in Casino, it's 21 degrees. So the weather people have put it up 1 degree because it used to be 13 to 20. And now Casino's gone up to 21. And so they've put it up to 21. Isn't that nice? Just because Casino's around about 21 degrees, the weather people said, oh, well, we better put it up a degree. So there you go. That's great, isn't it? That's just fantastic. It's going to be partly sunny. The wind is south-southwest at about 9 kilometres. UV is low. Humidity is humid. Air quality is good. Sunset will be around about 4:57 p.m. And sunrise tomorrow morning will be around about 6:36 a.m. And that is the weather update for the 10th of the 6th, 2026. Temperature between 13 and 21. In Casino at the moment, it's around about 21 degrees. It's going to be partly sunny. The wind is south-southwest at 9 kilometres. UV is low. Humidity is humid. Air quality is good. Sunset will be around about 4:57 p.m. And sunrise tomorrow morning will be around about 6:36 a.m.
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1: All right, people out there, I have a little thing that's happened. Someone rung me up and said that there is a brown dash hound dog, looks like it's a bit lost, running around in Casino, and where it is, it's in the little alleyway next to the old ANZ bank and around near the ambulance station, the old ambulance station. So it's in the back there. So it's running around, and I think Telecom's down there as well, and that little alleyway. Anyway, the dash hound dog is running around and looks lost, and someone tried to be friendly to it, and I think it said, "Nah, mate, I don't recognise you, buddy. I'm off." So just thought I'd let you know about the dash hound dog lost in Casino down the little alleyway. And okay. And just ring up Cow if you want any more information. I'll just find the phone number here. Here we are. The telephone number of Cow is 6662 3796. Just ring us up if you've found the dog, or you're looking for the dog and you want to know the information that I have. Okay. Okay, we're gonna hear from a band called Dirty Heads, and the song's called Oxygen.

Anyone, just play the song. The dog might like the song. I reckon it's a dog song. The dog would love it. Dirty Heads and Oxygen. Just play it out loud. It might come around thinking, oh, yeah, this is all right. I'll just cruise here and lay down here. Anyway, I'll continue on.

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1: Okay, we're going to hear from P.P. Arnold, and she's doing a Rolling Stone song, You Can't Always Get What You Want.

0: Wilson reports the federal, South Australian and Tasmanian governments have all contributed.
1: Last year, the governments contributed $135 million to keep the smelters in Hobart and Port Pirie operating. That arrangement expired on the 1st of May this year. Today, the governments announced $105 million in new funding to progress feasibility studies. The joint package will support operations at both facilities through to the end of this year. Tasmanian Premier Jeremy Rockliffe says it will secure 600 direct and 1,000 indirect jobs in his state. Around 800 people are employed in Port Pirie.
0: The number of disputes, strikes or lockouts have declined across Australia. In the March quarter, 49 disputes were reported. The Australian Bureau of Statistics says that's 28 less than the previous quarter, while 47,600 working days were lost. The education and training, healthcare and social assistance industries had the most working days lost. Rural Aid says demand for assistance is growing as drought conditions deepen across parts of New South Wales and Queensland. Laura Devoy reports.
2: Rural Aid says for the March to May period this year compared to last year, demand for hay assistance increased by more than 500%. The Bureau of Meteorology's latest drought update released last week shows May rainfall was above average for some areas and soil moisture deficits eased in northeastern New South Wales and southeastern Queensland. But the charity says farmers are struggling to secure feed and maintain livestock. Financial assistance increased by 200%, with the amount of water delivered up 70%.
0: Authorities in northern Belfast are calling for calm amid disorder following a knife attack. People have been forced to flee their homes and houses and cars have been set on fire. A Sudanese asylum seeker has been charged with attempted murder following the attack on Monday night local time. He's due to appear in court today. A man in his 40s remains in hospital with serious injuries. Northern Ireland Justice Minister Naomi Long says she understands the community is feeling fearful and angry. She has issued well wishes to the victim.
3: I hope that he will recover from those injuries. However, those who ran at their own peril to save him showed courage that I think needs to be paid tribute to also. As do I want to pay tribute to the emergency services and first responders who arrived on the scene and sought to save a man's life.
0: Remaining overseas, US Central Command has announced the completion of strikes against Iran in response to the downing of a US Army Apache helicopter over the Strait of Hormuz. Speaker of the House Mike Johnson has confirmed the strikes.
4: It's targeted strikes to the radar, missile and command and control sites, and it is defensive in nature. We lament that that has become necessary, and the reason it did, as you all know, is because Iran struck U.S. assets and personnel. We can't allow that.
0: A state service honouring the life of former Australian of the Year Neil Danaher is underway at the Melbourne Cricket Ground. Thousands of people are in attendance, paying their respects to the former AFL player and coach who passed away late last month after a more than decade-long fight with motor neurone disease. Turning to sport, Collingwood will appeal a three-match ban handed to defender Billy Frampton. He was charged with rough conduct for a tackle on Melbourne's Brodie Miacek, which resulted in a fractured neck. The D's confirmed yesterday Miacek underwent surgery and was back up and walking afterwards. The AFL Tribunal is expected to sit this evening.
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7: All right, people out there, yes, it's my last hour, and yes, I am putting on a song by The Church. And this song is called Metropolis by The Church.

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1: Okay, we're going to hear from a person called Debbie Davis. And the song's called Life of the Party.

people out there, I'll just remind you there's a brown dachshund dog loose in Casino down the side street next to the ANZ, the old ANZ bank. And so down there, around that area, so if you've if you're short of a dog and it's a dachshund and it's brown, it was around that area. It might have gone down the alleyway into the DIY hardware and hiding amongst the stuff there. Or there's a it might have gone down there around that area. So I just thought I'd let you know, just remind you that it's loose on the run. Yeah. Okay. There's a little shop there that sells things. Op shop, that's the one. That's what I'm. There's an op shop there too, right next to the down that area. Might have ducked into the op shop, grabbing a couple of things for winter, so I can go into the old ambulance house that's now empty and just cuddle up, grab a couple of things, whip into the old ambulance place there, because it's not there now, and there's plenty of open areas where it can just snuggle up.

Gonna hear from a band called Push Monkey. So there's a brown dachshund dog, and now we're gonna hear from a band called Push Monkey, and the song's called Caught My Mind.

The next song I'm going to put on is by Kim Churchill, and it's called Canopy. And man, the way he blows his harmonica is just very nice. That's why I thought I'd mention it, because oh, it just sounds good. So just get into this bloke playing his harmonica.

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All right, we got Kim Churchill. That wasn't that last song great? Push Monkey and Caught My Mind. Oh, just nice, isn't it? And this one's nice too. Kim Churchill and Canopy.

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2: 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And this song's called Ship to Wreck.

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1: Okay, we're going to hear from the fabulous Missy Higgins, and this song's called Going North.

Ah, well, people out there, I'll say goodbye now, just in case I forget, and Maddie will be on very shortly after the 2 o'clock news. The bubbly Maddie will be just stepping her way in here and doing her thing. And after Maddie, I'll be back. I'll be riding through till the yogi gets here. And yeah, so that's about it. So I'll say see you later. And this next song is by Katie Brook, and she played at the Royal Hotel in Casino a couple of Saturdays ago, and I missed it. I couldn't get here. I was looking forward to it, and then, well, things happen, and bloody Burnsy missed out. But I'm sure she'll be back somewhere. And this is Katie Brooke, and that song's called A Little Dirt.

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1: Hello, I'm Shannon Kirkwood. Members of the public, sporting stars and politicians have gathered to remember Neil Danaher. Thousands of people have come together at the Melbourne Cricket Ground to honour the life of the 65-year-old former AFL player and coach who died last month after a 13-year battle against motor neuron disease. The 2025 Australian of the Year co-founded Fight MND, raising more than $141 million for medical research and care for people living with the disease. His wife, Jan Danaher, has offered the first eulogy. She has recalled the way her husband approached life and his MND diagnosis.
2: We were incredibly lucky that Neil got to meet his six beautiful grandchildren. But MND doesn't define Neil. Neil is defined by his character. His integrity, his humility, his honesty, his strength and resilience. By his sharp wit, his cheeky smile, his love of family and friends, and his wonderful love of laughter.
1: The alleged Bondi attacker is facing a series of new charges. Naveed Akram has been charged with 19 additional offences. The 24-year-old is already facing 59 offences, including murder, attempted murder, and committing a terrorist act in relation to the terror attack last December, which resulted in the deaths of 15 people. Outside court today, one of his lawyers, Leona Gattani, says there's not yet a timeline on the 24-year-old entering a plea.
3: There's still a fair way to go. There's still a brief to be served. There's still a lot more brief to be served. So until that time comes, I'm really not in a position to enter any pleas.
1: Do you know the risk factors of a stroke? As David Wilson reports, the question's being asked as part of a national effort to reduce incidence of stroke in Australia.
4: New data from the Stroke Foundation shows not enough Australians are aware of the daily habits or lifestyle factors that may put them at greater risk. Modifiable risk factors include uncontrolled high blood pressure, smoking, high cholesterol, stress, excess weight, and physical inactivity. Stroke is one of Australia's leading causes of death and disability, but the Stroke Foundation says 80% are preventable. CEO Dr. Lisa Murphy says that means making lifestyle changes, such as exercising regularly, quitting smoking, eating a healthy balanced diet, and reducing alcohol intake, can all help lower the risk.
1: South Australia's local government association says it is looking into the potential impacts of a delay to upcoming council elections. Yesterday, SA's acting electoral commissioner, Leah McClay, announced she's waiting on a decision by the state government on whether it will approve a request for a delay of the November elections. She says she wants to wait until the implementation of recommendations from an independent review of this year's state election, which is currently underway, to avoid a repeat of the problems experienced there, which included uncounted ballots. In Queensland, Mackay's Sugar Crush is offline as the result of a cybersecurity incident. Mill operator Mackay Sugar says it's responding to the incident, which is affecting operations. Cane growers have confirmed the incident has shut down sugar milling and cane transportation across the region. And the whereabouts of a snake which slithered its way around the cabin of a plane remains unknown. A cleaner photographed the mock viper after the plane from Mexico arrived in the UK last week. Engineers and animal experts still haven't found the reptile and the plane remains out of service. Turning to sport now in tennis, Australian Nick Kyrgios has won in his return from injury, claiming victory in his round of 32 match at the ATP Tour event in Stuttgart. Kyrgios has been away from the court for 5 months. Meantime, American Serena Williams has won in her first professional match since retiring in 2022. She and doubles partner Victoria Imbogo are through to the second round of the Queen's Club Championships.
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0: Historical Museum in Walker Street is open Wednesday, Thursday and Friday from 10 a.m. till 2 p.m. and it's well worth a visit. 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
1: This is one of my famous love song. Love is in the air of the love songs. I enjoy this one. This is one of my favorite love songs. So this is for you, Kevin O'Malley.

0: Good afternoon, I'm Shannon Kirkwood. The family of Neil Danaher has remembered him as a man who leaned into life and found joy in everything. His family, members of the public, sporting stars and politicians have packed the Melbourne cricket ground to remember the former AFL player and coach. He died last month after a 13-year battle against motor neuron disease. The 2025 Australian of the Year co-founded Fight MND, raising more than $141 million for medical research and care for people living with the disease. His brother, Anthony Danaher, says he will always be remembered as a beautiful brother.
1: The one who laughed with us, he teased us, gave us advice, whether we asked for it or not, and always stood beside us. We'll never forget the sound of his big, unmistakable laugh, his quick wit, and that mischievous spark that made him so uniquely Neil.
0: Iran's Islamic Revolutionary Guard Corps says it's launched strikes on 21 targets at overseas US bases. Earlier, US Central Command announced the completion of strikes against Iran in response to the downing of a US Army Apache helicopter over the Strait of Hormuz on Monday. Speaker of the House Mike Johnson confirmed the strikes.
2: It's targeted strikes to the radar, missile and command and control sites, and it is defensive in nature. We lament that that has become necessary, and the reason it did, as you all know, is because Iran struck U.S. assets and personnel. We can't allow that.
0: The IRGC has described its strikes in Bahrain and Jordan as vicious. Motorists are being told not to expect an extension of the cut to the fuel excise. The excise on petrol and diesel was halved for 3 months in response to rising prices due to the Middle East conflict and the closure of the Strait of Hormuz, resulting in a reduction of 26.3 cents per litre. But the measure is due to expire at the end of this month. Infrastructure Minister Catherine King has told the ABC an extension is unlikely.
3: We're consulting, obviously, with industry about the impact of that, but people should at this stage expect that it's coming off at the end of June.
0: Heavy rain is set to return to Western Australia, while storms are also forecast in the nation's east. The Bureau of Meteorology's Alana Cherney has Thursday's national forecast.
4: Enhanced rainfall and storms all the way from the Western Pilbara and down towards the southwest, with the heaviest falls tomorrow expected around the Gascoyne. Now, on the opposite end of the country, we continue to have this trough bringing some rain and storms through inland parts of southern Queensland and northern New South Wales. However, that system is on more of a weakening trend.
0: Moderate screen time could help teenagers recovering from concussion, according to new research. David Wilson has the story.
5: Researchers analysed a cohort of school students aged 11 to 17 within 24 hours of sustaining a concussion. They wore a mini camera for a week to objectively capture out-of-school screen time. The study, published in the British Journal of Sports Medicine, found prolonged or intense use of smartphones, computers, tablets and televisions may worsen the symptoms of concussion. But those who averaged 120 to 140 minutes of screen time a day saw their symptoms clear up twice as fast as those who recorded fewer than 120 minutes or more than 240 minutes a day.
0: To sport, Cameron McAvoy will have the opportunity to reset his 50-metre freestyle world record at the Australian swimming trials later today. McAvoy says he's not yet at his full potential following today's 50-metre heats. He's hit the water at Sydney Olympic Park for his first meet since his 20.88 second world record at the China Swimming Open in March.
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0: that thank you for listening to my music. That is a great song. It's Your Love from Faith Hill and Tim McCall. Thank you for listening to my music. It's my opportunity to share it with you. So this is goodbye. And remember, you're not alone.
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2: Good afternoon, I'm Shannon Kirkwood. The Melbourne Cricket Ground has become a sea of blue beanies as Australians gathered to remember Neil Danaher. The former AFL player, coach and 2025 Australian of the Year died last month after a 13-year battle against motor neuron disease. Members of the public, sporting stars and politicians donned Fight MND blue headwear in support of the charity Mr. Danaher co-founded. His wife, children, grandchildren and brother spoke at the state funeral, as did longtime friend, Brisbane Lions coach Chris Fagan.
3: I've got three heroes in my life, my dad, my mum and Neil. They're the people who... They're the people who have impacted my life most in a positive sort of way. And I'd just like to finish by saying thank you to Neil for making this world a better place.
2: Victoria's coroner has recommended gun owners be forced to surrender their medical records when obtaining a licence. Coroner Michael McGregor has released findings into the self-inflicted shooting of a man with mental illness. Mr. McGregor says the requirement for applicants to prove they're a fit and proper person will fill the gaps in Victoria's current gun licensing model. The High Court has found the Commonwealth is liable for paying damages to a man who was detained unlawfully for 18 months. The man was placed in immigration detention after his visa was cancelled in 2017 after a criminal conviction, but he was found to be not medically fit to travel and the court ruled there was no real prospect of deportation. Today's ruling means the government cannot rely on a 2004 ruling which was overturned in 2023 when defending damages claims, and it may lead to further compensation claims for false imprisonment. The first test of a new emergency warning system has taken place today. People in the Canberra suburb of Duffy have received text messages accompanied by a warning siren. Emergency Management Minister Christine McBain says further tests will be carried out in the coming weeks.
4: So you can't opt out of a critical alert. A critical alert will be sent to you in the case where you need to act immediately. A priority alert you can opt out of in your phone settings.
2: The system is designed to warn people of natural hazards like bushfires and floods. Rural Aid says demand for assistance is growing as drought conditions deepen across parts of New South Wales and Queensland. Laura Devoy reports.
5: Rural Aid says for the March to May period this year compared to last year, demand for hay assistance increased by more than 500%. The Bureau of Meteorology's latest drought update released last week shows May rainfall was above average for some areas and soil moisture deficits eased in northeastern New South Wales and southeastern Queensland. But the charity says farmers are struggling to secure feed and maintain livestock. Financial assistance increased by 200%, with the amount of water delivered up 70%.
2: And the work of visionary French furniture designer Jean-Claude Dubois is going on show for the first time in Australia. The exhibition of the designer, who is committed to the pursuit of simplicity, beauty and functionality, opens at Design Show Australia tomorrow. It's a family project following the passing of the designer, in a bid to inspire future audiences. And to sport, Collingwood will appeal a three-match ban handed to defender Billy Frampton. He was charged with rough conduct for a tackle on Melbourne's Brodie Majacek, which resulted in a fractured neck. The D's confirmed yesterday Majacek underwent surgery and was back up and walking afterwards.
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7: Hey, good afternoon, good afternoon to everyone out there. This is Burnsy, and I'm hanging around till the yogi gets in. That's if he can get in, because it's raining now, so we'll just see what happens. So first song up is by Sniffin' the Tears, and the song's called Driver's Seat.

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2: Pardon me. All right. I love that, eh? Yeah. Good. Okay, we're going to hear from Knight. And the song's called Hot Summer's Nights. Hot Summer Nights by Knight.

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1: Okay, we're going to hear from the Climax Blues Band, and the song's called Couldn't Get It Right.

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1: Hello, I'm Shannon Kirkwood. The family of Neil Danaher has remembered him as a man who found joy in everything. Thousands of people have gathered at the Melbourne Cricket Grounds to honour the life of the 65-year-old former AFL player and coach who died last month after a 13-year battle against motor neuron disease. His wife, Jan Danaher, has recalled the way her husband approached life and his MND diagnosis.
2: But MND doesn't define Neil. Neil is defined by his character. His integrity, his humility, his honesty, his strength and resilience. By his sharp wit, his cheeky smile, his love of family and friends, and his wonderful love of laughter.
1: The 2025 Australian of the Year co-founded Fight MND, raising more than $141 million for medical research and care for people living with the disease. A youth disability advocate says changes to the NDIS will make support harder to get and easier to lose. CEO of the Youth Disability Advocacy Network, Isabella Choate, has appeared at a Senate committee inquiry which is looking into the government's NDIS bill.
3: Too often, when government wants to save money, disabled people are treated as the place where the burden can quietly be shifted, not solving the inefficiencies, but quietly, intentionally removing our access to the world. Importantly, the costs are not being saved, they're being shifted to other systems and onto individuals.
1: The changes will involve billions of dollars in cuts and see around 300,000 people removed from the scheme over the next 4 years. Tomorrow will be the final day of the hearings. The United States and Iran have traded strikes. The US accused Iran of shooting down a helicopter over the Strait of Hormuz on Monday and in response carried out targeted attacks in Iran today. Iran's Islamic Revolutionary Guard Corps says it then launched strikes on 21 targets at US overseas bases, including Bahrain and Jordan. Yesterday, US President Donald Trump said negotiations with Iran were continuing. Remaining overseas, authorities in northern Belfast are calling for calm amid disorder following a knife attack. People have been forced to flee their homes and houses and cars have been set on fire. A Sudanese asylum seeker has been charged with attempted murder following the attack on Monday night local time. He is due to appear in court today. A man in his 40s remains in hospital with serious injuries. A historic claim has been lodged today for a 35% pay rise for community and disability workers. The Australian Services Union has submitted its claim at the Fair Work Commission in Melbourne today, arguing the wage boost is essential for the 300,000 community workers across the nation. Storms in the east and heavy rain in the west. The Bureau of Meteorology's Alana Cherney has tomorrow's national forecast.
4: Enhanced rainfall and storms all the way from the western Pilbara and down towards the southwest, with the heaviest falls tomorrow expected around the Gascoyne. Now, on the opposite end of the country, we continue to have this trough bringing some rain and storms through inland parts of southern Queensland and northern New South Wales. However, that system is on more of a weakening trend.
1: Turning to sport now, South Sydney coach Wayne Bennett says the club is there to support former player Jai Arrow after his MND diagnosis. The NRL club has today unveiled a special jersey for tomorrow night's clash against the Broncos in Sydney to pay tribute to the recently retired Arrow.
5: There wasn't a great conversation about it, but we all know what it means and what it'll mean tomorrow night.
1: And in tennis, Australian Storm Hunter and Shui Zhang take to the court tonight in the women's doubles quarterfinals at the WTA tournament in London.
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7: All right, people out there, we're going to hear from Huey Lewis and the News. And the song's called Hip to be Square.

0: And a friend says, how about we go to the movies?
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2: Okay, out there we're going to hear from a band called Smash Mouth, and they're going to do a song called I'm a Believer, and I think this is a Monkees song. You remember the Monkees? They had a TV show way back. And anyway, this is one of their songs on 99. Oh, well. People say you can't be 100%. You can only be about 95 because there's 5% of something that, you know, hangs around. So I'll say I'm 95% sure that this is a Monkees song. And Smash Mouth is doing a version of it, and it sounds all right.

0: 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I love country music and old rock and roll, but I'd love to play whatever you'd like to hear. 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
1: Okay, we're going to hear from the Goo Goo Dolls, and this song's called Slide.

Well, this next track is by Custard, and I don't know, I just love the song. I like the story about it. Just it's a flashback when I was a bit young. Younger. And here it is, Custard, and the song's called Apartment.

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0: 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Although it's hard, they're always there for a yarn, and I'm almost 3 months smoke-free now.
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3: Well, people, I'll say goodbye now, just in case I forget later. The yogi hasn't turned up yet, so I don't think he could get down off the mountain through the rain. So I'll just put the news on and sponsor, and then I'll put on a song, and then we'll be changing over to all-night music. Next up is by Powderfinger, and the song's called On My Mind.

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1: Hello, I'm Shannon Kirkwood. The Asylum Seeker Resource Centre says today's High Court ruling is a positive step for people who have been unlawfully held by Australia's immigration detention system. The ruling found the Commonwealth unlawfully held an Austrian man when he was placed in immigration detention in 2017 after a criminal conviction. And due to a medical condition, there was no real prospect for his removal. The man is now able to sue for false imprisonment. The centre says it's a step toward justice for others who've had similar experiences. Fuel retailers in the top end are on notice following the issuing of infringement notices. The NT Attorney General says the notices have been issued after new price lock laws were introduced earlier this year. Two national chain outlets have advertised prices lower than the prices which were being charged at the Bowser. Meantime, motorists have been told today not to expect an extension of the cut to the fuel excise. The excise on petrol and diesel was halved for 3 months in response to rising prices due to the Middle East conflict and the closure of the Strait of Hormuz, resulting in a reduction of 26.3 cents per litre. The measure is due to expire at the end of this month. The federal government has indicated it's not looking to extend it. Overseas in Northern Ireland, authorities in Belfast are attempting to calm the community following violent scenes after a local man was seriously injured in a knife attack. The victim remains in hospital. The alleged perpetrator is a Sudanese national. Detectives say there's no indication the knife attack was terror-related. Bahrain says it's responded to a second attack from Iran. The IRGC says it's targeted US army bases in Bahrain, Jordan and Kuwait with drones and missiles in retaliation to the US military's strikes. Those strikes were in response to the shooting down of a US army helicopter on Monday. Do you know the risk factors of a stroke? As David Wilson reports, the question's being asked as part of a national effort to reduce incidents of stroke in Australia.
2: New data from the Stroke Foundation shows not enough Australians are aware of the daily habits or lifestyle factors that may put them at greater risk. Modifiable risk factors include uncontrolled high blood pressure, smoking, high cholesterol, stress, excess weight, and physical inactivity. Stroke is one of Australia's leading causes of death and disability, but the Stroke Foundation says 80% are preventable. CEO Dr. Lisa Murphy says that means making lifestyle changes, such as exercising regularly, quitting smoking, eating a healthy balanced diet and reducing alcohol intake, can all help lower the risk.
1: There's been some hiccups during the first test of Australia's new emergency warning system. People in the Canberra suburb of Duffy received text messages earlier today. There were delays reported by some residents, as well as Emergency Management Minister Christy McBain. She says further tests will be carried out in the coming weeks.
3: So you can't opt out of a critical alert. A critical alert will be sent to you in the case where you need to act immediately. A priority alert you can opt out of in your phone settings.
1: The system is designed to warn people of natural hazards like bushfires and floods. A nationwide test is planned for the 27th of July before the system becomes operational later in the year. In sport now, Adelaide says Isaac Rankin will miss tomorrow night's AFL clash against the Western Bulldogs, so he has more time to recover from a calf injury, while Port Adelaide captain Connor Rosie is expected to miss the rest of the season due to a hamstring injury. And it's night three of the Australian swimming trials at Sydney Olympic Park. Cameron McAvoy will have the opportunity to reset his 50-metre freestyle world record when he swims in the final later tonight.
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5: Oh, well, people out there, I will say, you'll be hearing from me next Wednesday, and that'd be great. And so I'll say, see you in a week. I'm going to finish off with a band called Delight, and the song's called Groove Is In The Heart.
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0: Happy day. Oh yeah. Oh. Thank you very much.
1: Hello, fool.
2: Hello, hello.
1: Look around. We're the walls, and we're pretty sad today. We're gonna miss her too, but we're kinda glad she went away. After all that hurt she took from you, we don't blame her one bit. So hello, fool. You had it. This is it. Hello, fool. Over here. I'm the window. Can't you see? Sure, I'll miss her too. But I know how much better off she'll be. Why, I could see this coming on. But fool, you must have been blind. And I think it serves you right if you should lose your mind. She trusted you with her love and kisses, and she was true as she could be. But you couldn't keep from fooling around, so you caused her misery. Look up, fool.
2: Look up.
1: Up here. I'm the ceiling, don't you see? How you like it there alone, staring up at me? Now, I'd hate to say I told you so, for that would be unkind.

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I told a woman, sink as low as you.

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And you would keep assuring him you're glad to have him there, that serving him in your home is joy beyond compare. But when you saw him coming, would you meet him at the door with arms outstretched in welcome to your heavenly visitor? Or would you have to change your clothes before you let him in, or hide some magazines and put the Bible where they'd been? Would you turn the radio off and hope he hadn't heard, and wish you hadn't uttered that last loud, hasty word? And would you hide your worldly music and put some hymn books out? Could you let Jesus walk right in, or would you rush about? And I wonder, if the Savior spent a day or two with you, would you go right on doing the things you always do? Would you go right on saying the things you always say? Would life for you continue as it does from day to day? And would your family conversation keep up its usual pace? And would you find it hard each meal to say a table grace? Would you sing the songs you always sing and read the books you read and let him know the things on which your mind and spirit feed? Would you take Jesus with you everywhere you'd plan to go? Or maybe would you change your plans for just a day or so? Would you be glad to have him meet your very closest friends, or hope that they would stay away until his visit ends? Would you be glad to have him stay forever on and on, or would you sigh with great relief when he at last was gone? It might be interesting to know the things that you would do if Jesus came in person to spend some time with you.

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And I could be rich or I could be poor, but if you were by my side, I could be any place in this whole wide world, and I know

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And in his hand, he held a big red rose, and tears were streaming down his cheeks. I walked over and laid a hand on his shoulder and started to talk to him. And during the course of our conversation, and in his broken English, this is the story, just as he told it to me. He said, "Mister, I'm walking down the street of today, and I pass by a big flower shop. I walk in and I ask the man in the shop, I say, 'Boss, how much are for one red rose?' And he looked at me with one a bigger frown, and he says, 1 dollar, please.' But then a by and a by, a swell-dressed, a blondie young lady walk in, and she says, 'How much are for one red rose?' And he looked at her with one a bigger smile, and he says, 10 cents. And I said, 'Boss, how come you charge me a dollar for the rose, and you charge the young lady only 10 cents? And he says, "Look, mister, you tell me why you want the rose, and maybe I'll give it to you for nothing.' And I said, 'Boss, I'm a hard-working man, working the railroad and only making $3 a day. And I got a little girl, and her name is Rose. Rose is just about this high, boss. Every day when I come home from work, a little Rose would come running for me to pop. She'd throw her little arms around my neck and say, 'Papa.' And I say, 'Rose.' But the one day, boss, I come home from work and I don't see Rose. I look down by the railroad track and I see one bigger crowd. I go down and I push the crowd this away and I push the crowd that away. And there, boss, at my feet lay my little Rose. And that's why I want the Rose, boss. I want to put him on a little Rose's grave. The man ain't going to say enough. But he picked the biggest and the reddest rose, and he give it to me. And I say, 'Thank you, boss. Thank you very much.'"

0: Storer prior to that with Purple Cockies. Our album giveaway this morning will be for Tom Curtin's We're Still Here. Apparently it is an autographed copy. The number that you need to dial for that competition, and no calls just yet. I will let you know when we open up the competition line, but I do hope you've got that pen and paper handy so that you can write down that number. It's 0447 349 055. Now, tomorrow morning, Kevin Walsh will be broadcasting from the bunker and he'll have a different album to give away. I believe it will be Lucinda Williams tomorrow. Must double check that and make sure that I've got it right. And if you're leaving us to go to local program, top of the hour, thank you for joining us for Good Morning Country, and we hope you'll tune in again tomorrow. But right now, lined up in the jukebox, we've got Brendan Walmsley, and this one's called Cooladdie.
1: Dancing on the ground, oh Cooladdie, take a chance and don't despair.
0: And Gremlins in the works this morning. Let's make sure we get it started from the very start.

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2: Good morning, I'm Laura Devoy. US President Donald Trump has warned Iran will be hit hard again today. Both sides launched strikes yesterday. The US targeted sites near the Strait of Hormuz, while Iran struck a US Navy base in Bahrain. It came after Mr. Trump claimed Iran had shot down an American Army helicopter on Tuesday. Speaking overnight, he indicated more strikes were to come.
3: We hit them hard yesterday, and we're going to hit them again hard today, in case you miss it, in case you don't turn on your television set. And we'll see what happens with the deal. We were really close to a deal, but they keep tapping us along. They keep playing us for suckers.
2: In a statement on social media, Iran's president said Tehran would stand firm against any pressure or threat. In Northern Ireland, a man has appeared in court accused of attempted murder over a knife attack on Monday. He refused a lawyer, did not respond when the charges were read to him, and was remanded in custody. The court was told the victim lost an eye in the assault. The attack sparked violent anti-immigration protests in parts of Belfast, which forced some people to flee their homes as buildings and vehicles were set alight. Hilary Benn is Northern Ireland's Secretary of State.
4: Those organising these protests claim they're doing so to protect communities. In fact, they're doing the very opposite. They are damaging communities and hurting people who are innocent and who have been terrified by what they have been through last night. It is utterly shameful.
2: That audio from the BBC. Families of people who have disappeared have not given up hope of finding out what happened to their loved ones. The first public hearing of a New South Wales parliamentary inquiry into unsolved murders and missing persons will be held today. Among those to give evidence, the family of Karen Rowland, who was found dead in the early 1970s. They believe she may have been one of Ivan Milat's first victims. Police and representatives from Search Dogs Sydney, which helps locate both living and deceased individuals, will also give evidence today. New data shows cost of living pressures are also taking a toll on charities and communities. The Australian Charities and Not-for-Profits Commission's latest report shows charities generated $239 billion in the 2024 reporting period, a 7.5% increase. But expenses rose by 8.6%, outpacing growth. Commissioner Sue Woodward says demand for support is rising, along with wages, insurance and utilities.
5: So where they could, charities did hire more staff. This means they had more wages to pay as well as bigger bills for other basic running costs. And that's a tough combination for many charities.
2: A research mission aims to find out more about arthritis in a bid to improve prevention, diagnosis and treatment of the condition. About one in four Australians live with arthritis and other musculoskeletal conditions. The federal government has allocated $100 million over 10 years to establish the research mission. Arthritis Australia says it will give hope to millions of people. Turning to sport, Billy Frampton is free to play this weekend, successful in his bid to downgrade a three-match suspension. The Collingwood defender was charged over a tackle on Melbourne's Brody Majacek, which resulted in a fractured neck. The AFL argued the tackle was inherently dangerous, but the tribunal found Frampton's actions were not careless and Majacek's actions contributed to his injury. Frampton said it was distressing to hear his former teammate call for help.
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Good morning and a very big welcome to Good Morning Country, coming to you on the Community Radio Network through your local community radio station. If you're just waking up around Australia, welcome. I'm Heather Farrell and broadcasting from Horsham in Western Victoria. And we're situated around about halfway between Melbourne and Adelaide on the main highway. Our CD giveaway competition this morning will be for Tom Curtin's album We're Still Here. And the phone number for that competition for Thursdays only is 0447 349 055. No calls just yet. I will let you know when we open up that competition line. And if you missed that number, make sure you've got your pen and paper ready, because I will give you that number another three or four times before we open up that competition line. But right now, time to find out what the weather's doing from all around this great country of ours.

0: And beginning with the major centres, Brisbane can expect a high of 23 degrees and a shower or two. Sydney 21 with a shower or two. Canberra 17 and partly cloudy. Melbourne 17 with a possible shower. Hobart 15 and partly cloudy. Adelaide 20 and partly cloudy. Perth 17 with rain. Alice Springs 27 and sunny. Off to Queensland now. Cairns, shower or two, 27. Townsville, 28, possible shower. Mackay, 25 with a shower or two. Rockhampton, 26 and mostly sunny. Hervey Bay, 24 with a shower or two. Gander, 25 with a shower or two. In New South Wales, Armidale, 16 with showers. Orange, 15 and partly cloudy. Yass, 17 with a possible shower. Young, 18 and cloudy. Cooma, 16 and partly cloudy. Batemans Bay, 21 with a shower or two. Bega, 19, partly cloudy. Griffith, 20 and partly cloudy. Off to Victoria now. Mildura, 22 and sunny. Swan Hill, 20 and partly cloudy. Shepparton, 17 and cloudy. Bairnsdale, 17 with a shower or two. Warrnambool, 16, partly cloudy. In South Australia, Mount Gambier, 17 and partly cloudy. Port Pirie, 21 and mostly sunny. Ceduna, 22 with a possible shower. In Tasmania, now there is a warning for strong winds in the south coast area. Nubina's expecting 14 and mostly sunny. Huonville, 15 and partly cloudy. Oatlands, 12 and partly cloudy. In the Northern Territory, Darwin, 33 and sunny. In Western Australia, Albany, 17 with showers increasing. Bunbury, 17 with showers. Karratha, 28 with a shower or two. Newman, 28 and partly cloudy. Kununurra, 33 and sunny. Broome, 31 and sunny. And here in Horsham, we're expecting a partly cloudy day and a top of 17 degrees. And that's your roundup of the weather from all around the country.
1: How are you feeling, mate? Had a long day? Tired? Bit fuzzy? You could roll down the window or turn up the radio. But no matter what you do, even on a short trip, it might not be enough to save your life unless you take a break. Because after a long day, even the most experienced driver can lose concentration and risk running off the road, or worse. So think about it. Do you want to stop for a break, or do you want to stop for good? Stop, revive, survive.
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Hi, it's Justin Landers, and you're about to hear Book of Endless Wonder, a country ballad based on a true story about a treasured family heirloom. Enjoy.

Sharon Hayslip, Don't Ever Stop Holding My Hand. We had Dean Perrott with Thank You For Being My Friend, Justin Landers with Book of Endless Wonder, and Peter Code with Old Bushmates. It's Dean Perrott up next, out on Killarney.

Dean Perrott there with Out on Killarney. Just a reminder that we will be having a CD giveaway coming up after the news, and our album this morning is Tom Curtin's We're Still Here, and I believe it is an autographed copy. The number for that competition line for Thursdays only is 0447 349 055. I'll give that to you once more. 0447 349 055. Now, to take us up to the next lot of news and weather, we've got the gentle giant of Australian country music. Yes, it's Reg Poole. And the track's called Golden Guitar.

I happened to walk into a honky-tonk one night down in New Orleans. Up above the bar hung a big guitar like none I'd ever seen. The neck was set with diamonds, and though the strings were old, like kings of sound, they wound around six keys of solid gold. A man stepped up beside me. His breath was strong with wine. He said, "You know, that guitar once belonged to a mighty close pal of mine. He used to play it right here. Oh, I forget the year, around 45, I think. I could tell you quite a story, friend, if you care to buy me a drink."

Possessed by every weakness that makes a man a fool. I bought a round, he drank it down, and then he rocked back on his stool. He said, yeah, I remember now, it was 45 all right. He'd just returned from the Great World War. That's where he lost his sight. His buddies gave him that guitar. At the time it was simple and plain. He added the gold and the diamonds as he played his way to fame. He was doing a show in Shreveport the night he received the call to come and appear on the Grand Ole Opry, the greatest show of all.

I was driving him to Nashville. It was cold and misting rain. The signals flashed and the whistle screamed. But I swear, mister, I never saw that train. I heard the doctor tell him just after he'd used his knife. He said, "You're lucky, son, it was just your arm. It could have been your life." But he died that night. Life just demanded more than he could give. I really think he could have made it, but he just lost his will to live. But this world's loss is heaven's gain, and tonight he's still a star. He plays with a band of angels. That's my son's golden guitar.

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2: Good morning, I'm Laura Devoy. US President Donald Trump has warned Iran will be hit hard again today. Both sides launched strikes yesterday. The US targeted sites near the Strait of Hormuz while Iran struck a US Navy base in Bahrain. It came after Mr. Trump claimed Iran had shot down an American Army helicopter on Tuesday. Speaking overnight, he indicated more strikes were to come.
3: We hit them hard yesterday and we're going to hit them again hard today in case you miss it, in case you don't turn on your television set. And we'll see what happens with the deal. We were really close to a deal, but they keep tapping us along. They keep playing us for suckers.
2: In a statement on social media, Iran's president said Tehran would stand firm against any pressure or threat. In Northern Ireland, a man has appeared in court accused of attempted murder over a knife attack on Monday. He refused a lawyer, did not respond when the charges were read to him, and was remanded in custody. The court was told the victim lost an eye in the assault. The attack sparked violent anti-immigration protests in parts of Belfast, which forced some people to flee their homes as buildings and vehicles were set alight. Hilary Benn is Northern Ireland's Secretary of State.
4: Those organising these protests claim they're doing so to protect communities. In fact, they're doing the very opposite. They are damaging communities and hurting people who are innocent and who have been terrified by what they have been through last night. It is utterly shameful.
2: That audio from the BBC. Families of people who have disappeared have not given up hope of finding out what happened to their loved ones. The first public hearing of a New South Wales parliamentary inquiry into unsolved murders and missing persons will be held today. Among those to give evidence, the family of Karen Rowland, who was found dead in the early 1970s. They believe she may have been one of Ivan Milat's first victims. Police and representatives from Search Dogs Sydney, which helps locate both living and deceased individuals, will also give evidence today. New data shows cost of living pressures are also taking a toll on charities and communities. The Australian Charities and Not-for-Profits Commission's latest report shows charities generated $239 billion in the 2024 reporting period, a 7.5% increase. But expenses rose by 8.6%, outpacing growth. Commissioner Sue Woodward says demand for support is rising, along with wages, insurance and utilities.
5: So where they could, charities did hire more staff. This means they had more wages to pay as well as bigger bills for other basic running costs. And that's a tough combination for many charities.
2: A research mission aims to find out more about arthritis in a bid to improve prevention, diagnosis and treatment of the condition. About 1 in 4 Australians live with arthritis and other musculoskeletal conditions. The federal government has allocated $100 million over 10 years to establish the research mission. Arthritis Australia says it will give hope to millions of people. Turning to sport, Billy Frampton is free to play this weekend, successful in his bid to downgrade a 3-match suspension. The Collingwood defender was charged over a tackle on Melbourne's Brodie Mychek, which resulted in a fractured neck. The AFL argued the tackle was inherently dangerous, but the tribunal found Frampton's actions were not careless and Mychek's actions contributed to his injury. Frampton said it was distressing to hear his former teammate call for help.
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Good morning. I'm Heather Farrell. I'm a volunteer presenter from my local community radio station, Triple H in Horsham in Western Victoria. I also host Good Morning Country on Thursday mornings and coming to you today from my home studio in Horsham. I hope that you're certainly waking up to a wonderful day wherever you are in this wonderful country of ours. Our CD giveaway competition is going to follow shortly. You'll have your chance to win Tom Curtin's new album, We're Still Here. If you've got that pen and paper handy, today's competition number is 0447 349 055. No calls just yet. Please wait till I give you that cue to call. And make sure you've got your pen and paper ready, because I will give you that phone number again before we open up the competition line. But right now, let's find out what the weather's doing all over this great country of ours.

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1: And beginning with the major centres, Brisbane's expecting a high of 23 with a shower or two. Sydney also a shower or two, but 21 the top predicted there. Canberra 17 and cloudy. Melbourne also 17 but a possible shower. Hobart 15 and partly cloudy. Adelaide 20 and partly cloudy. Perth 17 with rain. And Alice Springs 27 and sunny. Off to Queensland now. Cairns 27 with a shower or two. Townsville 28 with a possible shower. Mackay shower or two 25. Rockhampton mostly sunny 26. Hervey Bay 24 with a shower or two.

0: Yass, 17 with a possible shower. Young, 18 and cloudy. Cooma, 16 and partly cloudy. Batemans Bay, 21 with a shower or two. Bega, 19 and partly cloudy. Griffith, also partly cloudy, with a top of 20 there. Off to Victoria now. Mildura, 22 and sunny. Swan Hill, 20 and partly cloudy. Shepparton, 17 and cloudy. Bairnsdale, also 17, but a shower or two. Warrnambool, 16 and partly cloudy. Off to South Australia now. Mount Gambier, 17 and partly cloudy. Port Pirie, 21 and mostly sunny. Ceduna, 22 with a possible shower. Now in Tasmania, there is one warning. There's a strong wind warning out for the south coast. Nubina's expecting 14 and a mostly sunny day. Huonville, 15 and partly cloudy. Oatlands, 12 and partly cloudy. In the Northern Territory, Darwin, 33 and sunny. Off to Western Australia now. Albany, 17 with showers increasing. Bunbury, 17 with showers. Karratha, 28 with a shower or two. Newman, also 28, but partly cloudy there. Kununurra, 33 and sunny. Broome, 31 and sunny. And here in Horsham, where I'm broadcasting from, we're expecting a partly cloudy day with a top of 17 degrees. And that's your roundup of the weather from all around the country.
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0: If you happen to have that pen and paper handy, the phone number for Thursday mornings only for the competition line is 0447 349 055. No calls just yet. Please wait till I give you that cue to call. And right now, while she's going to tell us a little bit more about Tom Curtin's album, We're Still Here. 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
2: CD giveaway time on Good Morning Country, and I have an autographed copy of Tom Curtin's album, We're Still Here. The singer-songwriter has another album up for grabs, autographed, from the production of Garth Porter, engineered by Ted Howard, and has a host of guests, including Limbo Tell on vocal backup there, Lee Kernighan and Sarah Storer, guest on one of the tracks, and the guitar on one of the tracks, Speak Up, which we're going to feature, features Stewie French. But we'll feature two tracks from this great album of Tom Curtin's, We're Still Here. We're going to feature the title track, that's track two, and we'll follow it up with that very important message that comes from Speak Up. It was all to do with the family friend, Dolly, and the fight for bullying in our society. Here's that double play from Tom Curtin.

0: Well, that was Speak Up and the title track. We're still here from Tom Curtin's new album. The phone number for our giveaway competition today is 0447 349 055. That's 0447 349 055. Competition line is now open. You've got just over 12 minutes to get your entry in before we do take a break while we do the news and weather.
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2: I'm just an Aussie balladeer. I've been on the road for many a year. I'll have a joke and I'll have a beer, but I'm happy.

0: Well, that was a duet between Dean Perrott and Troy Cassidaly. It was called My Country, My Land. Well and truly worth listening to the words on that one. We started out the bracket with Aussie Balladeer by Reg Poole. For your chance to win Tom Curtin's album We're Still Here, the number you need to dial is 0447 349 055. You've got just on 4 minutes to get your entry in before we do close off while we take a break, while we do the news and weather. If you're leaving us to go to local programming, we thank you for tuning your dial to Good Morning Country and hope that you'll join Kevin Walsh tomorrow morning when he has Lucinda Williams' new album to give away in our CD giveaway competition on Good Morning Country. To take us up to the news and weather, we've got In the Kimberleys by the fabulous Reg Poole.
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2: Good morning, I'm Laura Devoy. One of the architects of the National Disability Insurance Scheme has warned plans to force all participants to be reassessed are unnecessary, disruptive and costly. Today is the final day of a snap inquiry into broad reforms aimed at reducing the cost of the scheme. Provider Aruma says it broadly supports the changes, but the reassessment was unnecessary, particularly for those with lifelong disability, children in out-of-home care and people receiving supported independent living. An expert in work, employment and social policy is anticipating a possible rise in the number of Australians with multiple jobs. Data will be released tomorrow. The latest figures from the Australian Bureau of Statistics show in December close to 1 million workers held multiple jobs. Speaking to National Radio News, Interim Director of the Centre for Future Work, Dr. Fiona McDonald, says despite the upcoming increase to the minimum wage, current economic conditions are challenging.
3: That hasn't come into place yet, and even when that does, cost of living pressures are still pretty strong on many people. So potentially this could rise because multiple job holding often reflects that, you know, need to be earning more income, inability to get as much work as people want.
2: Police have used water cannons on protesters in Northern Ireland, where unrest has continued for a second day. The anti-immigration protests come after a Sudanese man was charged with attempted murder over a horrific attack on Monday, which caused the victim to lose an eye. The victim's family released a statement overnight saying the unrest was not welcome and supporting migrants who have made valuable contributions to the country. First Minister Michelle O'Neill says the people flaming the hatred and division are not locals.
4: Those people don't care two hoots about the people here. They do not care for one second. Probably don't even know where we are on a map. But these bad actors are actually using what's happened on Monday night and playing to people's fears and orchestrating this whilst they sit cosy in their homes and encourage all these other people to go out onto the streets.
2: Authorities in Hong Kong have charged seven people and two companies over the deadly fire that tore through a public housing complex last year. 168 people were killed in the blaze, which affected seven high-rise blocks. The BBC's Martin Yip reports from Hong Kong.
5: These are the first round of criminal prosecutions in relation to the Wan Fuk Court disaster, brought jointly by Hong Kong's police force and the independent anti-corruption agency, the ICAC. The defendants include directors of a consultancy firm and the main contractor that oversaw renovation of the 42-year-old public housing estate. The charges range from manslaughter to conspiracy to defraud, money laundering and attempting to pervert the course of justice. Some carry a maximum sentence of life in prison.
2: The world's oldest whale graveyard has been found deep in the Indian Ocean west of Australia. Researchers found fossils more than 7 kilometres under the surface. Some date back more than 5 million years. The largest carcass was a 5-metre-long Antarctic mink whale. The researchers say the decaying carcasses are now home to a diverse array of wildlife, including many species which may be new to science. Turning to sport, in athletics, Curtis Marshall has won the men's pole vault in the Diamond League event in Oslo. It's his second win this week. Meantime, Gout Gout has finished sixth in his first Diamond League final. The 18-year-old clocked a time of 20.6 in the 200 metres, almost a second slower than his personal best, which remains the fastest time run this season.
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Good morning to all our listeners out there in the 2CRW 107.9 FM listening area. This is Warren, and I've got myself a bit mixed up there for a second. And it's a very, very wet, cold, and a miserable morning here. It's a beautiful, to me, Thursday morning. I'm sitting in the studio here. It's nice and warm and snug, so I'll be happy to stick in here for the next few hours. I'll be around about 10 o'clock, so hopefully you'll be able to stick around. Very, very good morning to Sandra, our president, to all our board and all the committee. Have a great day, guys and girls. I hope you will enjoy. And a very special good morning to you, Irene. Alan, have a great one. To Barbara and Jeff, hope you guys are going well. And a very special good morning to Robin out there at Dunoon. I hope you're going well too, my dear. And I hope you're getting the rain that we're getting. Probably you will. So to you, Sue, have a great one. Tucked in out there behind the mountain. And what do we got? Yeah, that's about it. We've got Maxine and Brad, but I'll give them a call later. It's a very, it's a long way down there for them, down in Tumut, so it's a beautiful, beautiful spot in the world. I'm going to go along now with Advance Australia Fair. Then we're going to kick along with one from Ellis Coles, which is a wonderful day. These two I play each start of each program. I've got a couple of people who really enjoy them. And we've got one from Graham Connors, and that will be The Ringer and the Princess. So good morning to you, Alan, Irene. I know you love that one. To and also to you, Mary. You enjoy it. And a very, very big special good morning to you, Alan, on your way to work. You get a wet tail today doing all your deliveries, my friend. So keep yourself warm. Okay, off we go.

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We'll make it-

And the temperature at the moment is 16 degrees. The maximum for today is expected to be around about 21 degrees. The humidity is at 93% and the wind is at 5 kilometres per hour. And if you happen to be wanting to go out, be very careful. It's quite cool outside. There's a light breeze up here at the studio and it's pelting rain, so it's great for the gardens. I think people are just about sick of it. And there's quite a bit of traffic heading out toward Kyogle, so you guys heading out that way, take care on the roads. It'll be wet. I notice you've all got your headlights on, which is wonderful. Okay, I'm going to go along with one now from the one from Graham Connors, The Ringer and the Princess.

coming up for you next. I have one from Joel Harvey, and that will be, pardon me, Along the Road to Gundagai. And then we got one from Slim Dusty, and that'll be Waltzing Matilda. So good morning to you, Kay and Cess, down there streaming in Sydney. I hope you're not getting the terrible weather we're getting if you happen to be going out today in that traffic. So good morning once again, Kay and Cess. Have a wonderful day. Thanks for your beautiful text you send me also. And we'll go along with one from another one, a couple from Joel Garvey. Was Harvey, I'm sorry. It's Click, Go the Shears, and I still call Australia home.

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Coming up for you next, I've a track from Johnny Cash, and that will be The Nearest Thing to Heaven. That's the young guy who's giving me a call once again. Good morning to you, young fellow. I hope you enjoy this song. I know you love it, and I do too. It's a beautiful song. You're The Nearest Thing to Heaven by Johnny Cash. And I have one from Marlon Carthew. He's one of our presenters up here, and I'll try one of his tracks and see how we go. And that will be A Better Man. And before we go, I've got a quick quote. There comes a point in your life when you realise who really matters and who never did and who always will. My best friend is the man who is wishing me well wishes. For my sake, true friendship isn't about being inseparable. It's being separated and nothing changes. Your true friendship is always there, not just for a day or two, but forever.

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1: Coming up for you next, I have a track from Sandra Humphreys, CD. So good morning, Sandra. She's our president here at the station, and I hope you're having a great start to the morning. It's going to be a wet, damp one out where you are. I'm going to go along with one for a Noel Willie Nelson song, and that will be Crazy.

And I hope you enjoyed that one. That track from Sandra coming up for you next. This one goes out to you, Alan. I know you're a bit of a problem. It's The Witch Doctor from David Seville. Hopefully you will enjoy. Graham Connors, this goes out to you, George. I hope you enjoy it. And it's We've Done Us Proud.

We're coming up to the news now. This time is about 3 minutes to the hour of eight. And I've got a Bushman Can't Survive. That's going to be instrumental up until the news. But I've got some community announcements to read, so I'll try this one first. It's the Kyogle Chamber of Commerce. They have their Red Hot Sale Day. That's going to be on Thursday, the 25th, 26th and 27th of this month. So if you can get along then, the Thursday, Friday, Saturday, the 25th, 26th and 27th, it's the Kyogle Chamber of Commerce and it's their Red Hot Sale Day.

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2: Good morning, I'm Laura Devoy. US President Donald Trump has threatened to hit Iran hard in the coming hours after the two sides exchanged strikes yesterday. He said Tehran was taking too long to sign a peace deal. The BBC's Tom Bateman is in Washington.
3: He said, you know, we hit them hard yesterday. Okay, well, we knew that. And then he said, and we're going to hit them hard again today. So this gives you a sense that this spiral of escalation potentially is not over. There is a sense that I think this latest round showed that each side was trying to restrain themselves to a certain extent. You know, Mr. Trump had telegraphed the attacks on Iran. The Iranians then fired, yes, on Gulf countries and over towards Jordan, but these supposedly were mostly shot down. It appeared to be a limited number of drones and missiles. But if you've now got the White House saying they're going to hit back again, well, where does that leave things?
2: India says 21 sailors have been rescued, though three are missing after an oil tanker was struck by the US military. The US Central Command says an aircraft fired precision munitions into the engine room of the vessel, which was off the coast of Oman. It claims the crew repeatedly failed to comply with directions from American forces. The US has been blocking access to the nearby Strait of Hormuz since mid-April. Arthritis Australia says new funding will give hope to millions of Australians who suffer from the condition. The federal government has allocated $100 million over 10 years to establish a research mission. It aims to find out more about arthritis in a bid to improve prevention, diagnosis and treatment of the condition. About one in four Australians live with arthritis and other musculoskeletal conditions. The High Court will today hear an appeal from shareholders who argue the Commonwealth Bank should compensate them for inflated share prices. They say the bank failed to inform them of a $700 million fine it was ordered to pay after AUSTRAC found it had breached anti-money laundering and terror financing laws. The shareholders claim shares were traded at a higher price than what a properly informed market would have set. The federal court previously dismissed the claim. New data reveals complaints about mobile and internet services are rising. David Wilson reports on the latest report from the Telecommunications Industry Ombudsman.
4: 14,002 complaints were made to the Ombudsman between January and March this year. People seeking compensation for financial and non-financial losses rose by 32.7% and 3% respectively, whilst those about connectivity, reliability and coverage were up 5.7%. Ombudsman Cynthia Gabert says the figures are similar to the previous quarter, but the rises remain concerning, and one small problem can quickly grow into major financial stress. She encourages telcos to be proactive and communicate earlier and more regularly.
2: More than 55,000 tickets have been sold for Tasmania's Winter Arts and Music Festival. Dark Mofo kicks off today. Run by the Museum of Old and New Art, the festival will include a public art gallery on the decks of the new Spirit of Tasmania, which docked in Hobart earlier this week. More than 100,000 people are expected to attend the Winter Feast, run over the next 2 weekends. Turning to sport, Billy Frampton is free to play this weekend, successful in his bid to downgrade a 3-match suspension. The Collingwood defender was charged over a tackle on Melbourne's Brodie Miacek, which resulted in a fractured neck. The AFL argued the tackle was inherently dangerous, but the tribunal found Frampton's actions were not careless and Miacek's actions contributed to his injury. Frampton said it was distressing to hear his former teammate call for help.
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6: Kicking off the second hour of my program, I have coming up for you one from Slim Dusty, and that will be When the Moon Crosses Across the Bushland. Following that will be The Sunset Years of Life. That's from Slim Dusty also.

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coming up for you next. So one from Terry Gordon. This one goes out to you, Irene, Alan, and also to you, Robin, out there at Dunoon. I hope you will enjoy. It's Terry Gordon with Inside a Woman's Handbag.

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We'll make

And the weather at the moment is 16 degrees. The maximum for today is expected to be around about 20 degrees. The humidity is at 96% and we have the wind at 5 kilometres per hour. Once again, if you're out and about, it's damp old Thursday morning here in Casino, so please take care out of those roads and take a warm clothes to work with you and have a great day. Coming up for you next, I have a couple of tracks from Darryl Craft. So this will go out to, what have we got? Yeah, go out to you, Wendy. Have a great day, my dear. I know you will. And also, this will go out to, it's the Fields of Athenry, and Our House is a Home. And to you, Alan, Irene, and also to you, Robin, out there at Dunoon. So I'll get three of you guys at the one hit. Darryl Craft.

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Coming up for you now, I have a couple of tracks from Willie Nelson. That will be Hello Walls. Following that will be I'm a Memory. I've got three tracks from Dolly Parton. 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

0: 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It goes for about 10 minutes, so I hope you will enjoy. 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It's a beautiful, beautiful narrated, about our Australian flag.
1: 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I belong to you and every Australian equally and freely. I was conceived before the dawn of the century. Designed by Ivor Evans, I was chosen over and above some 32,000 contenders. Although I was never an orphan, I was adopted on that sparkling spring day, the 3rd of September 1901, when I flew above the exhibition building in Melbourne. I was hailed and celebrated by people standing on the threshold of nationhood. They took me to their hearts. In that official ceremony, in the presence of our first Prime Minister, I became the chief symbol of a new nation, embracing the ideals of self-determination, national sovereignty, and personal freedom under God. I have been hoisted aloft over many buildings, from humble homes to the Houses of Parliament. I have listened to every Prime Minister declare his allegiance to

to our monarch and to our constitution. I have witnessed the pledge of each one to protect and defend those freedoms we all cherish, even above life itself. I am carried with pride in ceremonies and processions. I have draped the caskets of your national heroes, carried to their last resting place. The caskets of kings and queens, eminent statesmen, generals, admirals, humble privates, and the unknown soldier. Wherever free men gather, wherever there is justice, faith, hope, charity, and truth, there too am I. At the tender age of 14 years, I received my baptism of fire in World War I. I flew proudly in those early days as we heard the call to do battle alongside those of our own kin. I was carried up the steep hills of Gallipoli, and I was there with the men in the trenches. I watched Simpson bring out the wounded on his doughy little donkey. I breathed the dust of the deserts and rode in glory with the Light Horse Brigade. I saw our finest sons fall and lie still. In death, they had given their last full measure of devotion. The war was over for them forever, but I kept my lonely vigil over their graves and stayed to watch the flowers grow amid the crosses, row upon row, in Flanders fields. Oh, young Australia, I was there with your fathers whom I longed to comfort. Look at me again, lest you forget. You know me by my distinctive emblems. The Union Jack is the tie that binds us to your ancestors and rich heritage down through the centuries. The upright red cross on a white field is the cross of St. George, patron saint of England. This cross was there when King John set his royal seal on Magna Carta in 1215. And it was there when Simon de Montfort brought together the very first parliament in 1265, making England truly the mother of parliaments. I proudly wear two other crosses. The white diagonal cross on a blue field is the cross of St. Andrew, patron saint of Scotland. The red diagonal cross on a white field is the cross of St. Patrick, patron saint of Ireland. These three crosses, which perhaps you scarcely understand, unite our heritage in this wonderful land and forge our future in an inseparable bond. The blazing southern cross marks our way ahead, while the seven-pointed Federation star joins our states and territories in a single yet united Commonwealth. All this set in a field of blue, the blue of our southern skies and of the endless ocean washing our golden sandy beaches and coral shores. We are the heirs to a culture rich and diverse. We are the offspring child of a great empire. We have a glorious tomorrow. We are one, lest you forget. I have been to many places. I have seen many things. With our explorers, I crossed the icy wastes of Antarctica and climbed the heights of Mount Everest. I look down with pride on our mighty sportsmen and women as they win honors for their country all over the world. At every official or memorable event in this land, I hold the position of honor. Following World War I, we frolicked in our newfound liberty, growth, prosperity, increase, and our commonwealth. But far to the north, in Russia, a new tyranny spewed forth, slaughtering the rich and regal, the lowly and humble, usurping the sovereignty of nations, not of its own. We watched from afar, protected by the border of oceans. Then came 1939, and once again, we heard the beat of the warmongers' drums.
Again, my heart went out to our brave soldiers, sailors, and airmen. I was there with them, in the Middle East, in New Guinea, Malaya, Borneo, and many other places. I was trodden in the mud, red with the blood of those brave young Australians, so ruthlessly murdered in prisoner of war camp. Lest you forget. Finally, in 45, peace at last, so we thought. With just a few short years' rest, I was again carried into battle, caught up in further hostilities by those promoting war. I watched and praised the endurance and spirit of our volunteers in Korea. I too felt the sufferings of our brave sons and daughters in the forces in Vietnam. Lest you forget. I am well known and remembered in many places. I am flown every day in the school at Villers-Bretonneux in France, where grateful children and teachers do not forget their debt to Australian soldiers. I am many things to many people. To some, I am yesterday, today, and tomorrow, an inseparable link in the chain that binds men to God and country. And because I am on the side of God through our great heritage, there are the godless who seek to destroy me and replace those three Christian crosses with plants or animals. But they dare not. Why? Because today, I am everywhere. In the homes of the humble and the mansions of millionaires. I am in the cities, the suburbs, and in country towns. From coast to coast, right across this great nation, I am raised with pride and dignity. Oh, my people, you have given so much to be Australian. And I am proud that we are one, bonded through trial and triumph. Look at me and remember our heritage and realize our great future. Together, we will grow and all the world will know. You must never allow those who seek to reduce diversity into dust, to grind our treasures into a melting pot. And as you consider the future of your own true identity, remember, I was there in your every hour of loss, your every moment of glory. So too, I will be there in all your tomorrows. Though proud, loyal and glorious through all my short history, there is one thing for which I need you most of all. I cannot fasten myself to the flagstaff, lest you forget.

0: Historical Museum in Walker Street is open Wednesday, Thursday and Friday from 10 a.m. till 2 p.m. and it's well worth a visit. 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
1: Coming up for you now, I hope you enjoyed that with the Australian flag. I enjoy playing that, and I do get a lot of comments, so people do enjoy it. I have now Kenny Rogers and Dolly Parton with Islands in the Stream. Following that will be Always on My Mind. That is also from Willie Nelson. And that should just about take us through to the news.

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1: National Radio News.
2: Good morning, I'm Laura Devoy. The US has launched additional strikes against multiple targets in Iran. The US Central Command described them as self-defense strikes and said they were in response to Iran's unwarranted and continued aggression. Earlier this morning, President Donald Trump warned of further strikes after both sides struck targets in the Middle East yesterday.
3: We hit them hard yesterday and we're going to hit them again hard today.
2: An expert in work, employment and social policy says until the labour market improves, a rise in multiple job holders is not a positive sign. Tomorrow, the Australian Bureau of Statistics will release its data on the number of workers who hold more than one job. The last figures showed that number was close to 1 million. Interim Director of the Centre for Future Work, Dr. Fiona McDonald, has explained to National Radio News how an increase in these figures will likely be interpreted.
4: Until we have an economy where people are able to get enough work and are not under the cost of living pressures that they currently are, I think that's multiple job holdings not a good sign.
2: Disappearances linked to the serial killer Ivan Milat are among the cases being examined by a New South Wales parliamentary committee. Shannon Kirkwood reports.
5: Families of people who have disappeared have not given up hope of finding out what happened to their loved ones. The first hearing of a New South Wales inquiry into unsolved murders and missing persons is being held today. Among those to give evidence, the family of Karen Rowland, whose body was found 3 months after she disappeared in 1971. They believe she may have been one of Ivan Milat's first victims. Family members of 3-year-old Cheryl Grimmer, who was kidnapped in 1970, will also front the inquiry.
2: Recent surveys show up to 2,000 koalas are living in an area around Mount Sugarloaf in the New South Wales Hunter region. But the data indicates koalas are much more widespread in Lake Macquarie than previously thought. The local council says the population is turning out to be larger and more dense than expected, with 2,000 a conservative estimate. The head of football's governing body, FIFA, says it's unfortunate a referee was denied entry to the United States ahead of the World Cup, but people need to chill and relax. Gianni Infantino faced the media today for the first time in 3 years ahead of the start of the World Cup tomorrow, Australian time. He was asked about Omar Artin, a Somali refugee who now won't take part in the tournament after being denied entry to the US despite holding a diplomatic passport.
6: Maybe sometimes it's good as well to just, you know, chill, relax. We work on everything. We try to solve everything. Sometimes to immediately start screaming and shouting has the opposite effect of finding a solution.
2: Somalia is one of the countries on a travel ban list introduced by US President Donald Trump. Turning to sport, in athletics, Curtis Marshall has won the men's pole vault at the Diamond League event in Oslo. It's his second win this week.
7: I sat down with my coach and we studied the track and studied last time I jumped here. Jumped 571 last year for third. This year, jumped 582 for first. So it's an improvement on last year. And if we can just keep building every year and every comp, that's all you can ask for.
2: Meantime, Gout has finished sixth in his first Diamond League final. The 18-year-old clocked a time of 20.6 in the 200 metres, almost a second slower than his personal best, which remains the fastest time run this season.
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9: Coming up for you next, I have a track from Red's Vine, and that is Wolf Creek Pass. So this goes out to you, Kevin, and I hope Alan, Irene and Fiona, you're listening. And this is a special one for your driving days, Kevin, Wolf Creek Pass.
10: Me and Earl Bill was hauling chickens on a flatbed out of Wiggins. And we'd spent all night on the uphill side of 37 miles of hell called Wolf Creek Pass, which is up on the Great Divide. And we were sitting there sucking toothpicks and drinking knee-highs and onion soup mix. And I said, Earl, let's mail a card to Mother and send them chickens on down the other side. Yeah, let's give them a ride.

Down his bottle, mashed his foot down on the throttle. Then a couple of booze with 1,000 cubes and a 1948 Peterbilt screamed alive. We woke up chickens. We rolled up off that shoulder, spraying pine cones, rocks and boulders, and put 400 head of them Rhode Island Reds and a couple burnt out roosters on the line. Look out below,

we commenced a truckin', and them hens commenced a cluckin'. Then Earl took out a match and scratched his pants and lit up the unused half of a dollar cigar and took a puff. Said, my, ain't this pretty out here. I said, Earl, this hill can spill us. You better slow down, you're gonna kill us. Just make one mistake and it's the pearly gates for them 85 crates of USDA-approved cluckers. Do you wanna hit second?

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He's trying to thread it on there when the fire fell off of his cigar, and it dropped on down and sort of rolled around and lit in the cuff of Earl's pants and burned a hole in his sock. Sort of set it right on fire. Well, I looked out of the window, and I started counting phone poles, going by at the rate of four to the seventh power. Well, I put two and two together and netted 12 and carried five and come up with 22,000 telephone poles an hour. Well, I looked at Earl and his eyes was wide and his lip was curled and his leg was fried and his hands was froze to the wheel like a tongue to a sled in the middle of a blizzard. And I said, Earl, I'm not the type to complain, but the time has come for me to explain that if you don't apply some brake real soon, they're gonna have to pick us up with a stick and a spoon. Well, Earl reared back, cocked his leg, stepped down as hard as he could on the brake, and the pedal went clear to the floor, and it stayed right there on the floor. Said sort of like stepping on a plum. Well, from there on down, it just wasn't real pretty. It was Hairpin County and Switchback City. One of them looked like a can full of worms, and another one looked like a malaria germ, and right in the middle of the whole damn show was a real nice tunnel now, wouldn't you know? Nine said clearance to 12-foot line, but chickens were stacked to 13-9. Well, we shot that tunnel at 110, like gas through a funnel and eggs through a hen. We took that top row of chickens off, slicker

Well, there you go, Kevin. I hope you've enjoyed that. I have coming up for you next now one from Kenny Rogers. Oh, no, it's not. It's Wendy Matthews. And thank you, the young guy that's given me a call. He loves this song also. Wendy Matthews with I Don't Want to Be With Nobody But You. And I'll follow that with Buy Me a Rose from Kenny Rogers. I've got three of his tracks and I Only Have Eyes for You. Following that will be The Wind Beneath My Wings.

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And the temperature at the moment is 17 degrees. That's outside. It's quite cool. And the maximum for today is expected to be around about 20 degrees. Keeps going like this, it won't get anywhere near that. And the wind, the humidity is at 93%, and we've got the wind at 5 kilometres per hour. Okay, I'll go along with this one with Kenny Rogers with The Wind Beneath My Wings. It goes out to you, Alan Ira, and also to you, KSS, down there in the big smoke. I hope this one you will enjoy. It's a beautiful song, and I like it also. Wind Beneath My Wings with Kenny Rogers.

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2: 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And I'll follow that with Born Out Here, and that's from Tom Curtin.

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We'd love to see you on the third Sunday of each month in the upstairs auditorium at the Casino RSM Club. Whether you like to sing, play an instrument, or just like to tap your feet, you'll be most welcome to join us from 10 a.m. on the third Sunday of the month with an open invitation to visiting artists. 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

coming up for you next. I have three tracks from Reg Poole, and that will be I Had a Little Talk with Myself Last Night. And I do that a heck of a lot now, but anyhow, we shall continue. And thanks for singing that song, Old Mates and Shoot Gates. And before I go, I have a quick quote. A single rose can be my garden, a single friend my world.

0: And I have coming up for you, as I promised you earlier, thanks for singing that song, and that is from Reg Poole. Before I go, I have another quick quote. Let us be grateful to people who make us happy, for they are the charming gardeners who make our souls blossom.
1: Thanks

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1: Coming up for you next, I have one from Jim Reeves, and that will be Take My Hand, Precious Lord. Following that will be I'll Stroll Down Memory Lane, and that's with Buddy Williams.

It's come time for me to say bye for now. I hope you enjoyed the program as much as I have enjoyed presenting it to you. Take care, look after one another by the grace of God, as you'll be back here again next Thursday, and we'll do a similar type of thing. Whatever you do here around here in Casino area, take care. It's still raining and it's a miserable, cold, wet old day. So take care, look after one another, and after the 10 o'clock news, you're going to have Marlon in with all his great music. So stick around, we've got a wonderful day of music all day today, as usual.

Well, good morning, good morning, good morning. For some reason, in my studio, I'm not getting the news report. I do apologise. I'll try and track down the problem with that. But in the meantime, I'll be playing music, so I hope you can stick around. I'll be playing music dedicated to the people that keep Australia moving. And by that, I mean the truckers out there on the highways. Even